0: With any kind of the golden age of television and movies, for me, my favorite was The Deer Hunter. But Sophie's Choice, I don't know, there's so many. She's made a lot of really great choices, and she studies very hard. And I would like to hear what she has to say. I hope you will, too. Enjoy.
1: I remember very clearly my own first conscious attempt at acting. I was six, placing my mother's half slip over my head in preparation to play the Virgin Mary in our living room. As I swaddled my Betsy Wetsy doll, I felt quieted, holy, actually, and my transfigured face and very changed demeanor, captured on Super 8 by my dad, pulled my little brothers, Harry, 4, playing Joseph, and Dana, 2, a barnyard animal, into the trance. They were actually pulled into this little nativity scene by the intensity of my focus. In a way that my usual technique for getting them to do what I want, yelling at them, never ever would have achieved. And I learned something on that day. Later, when I was 9, I remember taking my mother's eyebrow pencil and carefully drawing lines all over my face, replicating the wrinkles that I had memorized on the face of my grandmother, whom I adored. I made my mother take my picture, and I look at it now. Of course, I look like myself now and my grandmother then. But I really do remember in my bones how it was possible on that day to feel her age. I stooped, I felt weighted down, but cheerful. You know, I felt like her. Empathy is at the heart of the actor's art. And in high school, another form of acting took hold of me. I wanted to learn how to be appealing. So I studied the character I imagined I wanted to be, that of the generically pretty high school girl. I researched her deeply, that is to say, shallowly, in Vogue and 17 and Mademoiselle magazines. I tried to imitate her hair, her lipstick, her lashes, the clothes of the lissome, beautiful, generically appealing high school girls that I saw in those pages. I ate an apple a day, period. I peroxided my hair, ironed it straight. I demanded brand name clothes. My mother shut me down on that one. But I did. I worked harder on this characterization, really, than anyone that I think I've ever done since. I worked on my giggle. I lightened it because I liked it when it kind of went at the end. Because I thought it sounded childlike and cute. This was all about appealing to boys and at the same time being accepted by the girls. It's a very tricky negotiation. Often success in one area precludes succeeding in the other. And along with all of my exterior choices, I worked on what actors call my interior adjustment. I adjusted my natural temperament, which tends to be slightly bossy, a little opinionated, loud, a little loud, full of pronouncements and high spirits. And I willfully cultivated softness, agreeableness, a breezy, natural sort of sweetness, even a shyness, if you will, which was very, very, very, very, very effective on the boys. But the girls didn't buy it. They didn't like me. They sniffed it out, the acting. And they were probably right, but I was I was committed. This was absolutely not a cynical exercise. This was a vestigial survival courtship skill I was developing. And I reached a point senior year when my adjustment felt like me. I had actually convinced myself that I was this person and she me. Pretty, talented, but not stuck up. You know, a girl who laughed a lot at every stupid thing every boy said, and who lowered her eyes at the right moment and deferred, who learned to defer when the boys took over the conversation. I really remember this so clearly. And I could tell it was working. I was much less annoying to the guys than I had been. They liked me better, and I liked that. This was conscious, but it was at the same time motivated and fully felt. This was real acting. I got to Vassar, which 43 years ago was a single-sex institution, like all the colleges in what they called the Seven Sisters, the female Ivy League. And I made some very quick but lifelong and challenging friends. And with their help, outside of any competition for boys, my brain woke up. I got up and I got outside myself and I found myself again. I didn't have to pretend. I could be goofy, vehement, aggressive, and slovenly, and open, and funny, and tough, and my friends let me. I didn't wash my hair for 3 weeks once. They accepted me like the Velveteen Rabbit. I became real instead of an imaginary stuffed bunny. But I stockpiled that character from high school. And I breathed life into her again some years later as Linda in The Deer Hunter. There's probably not one of you graduates who has ever seen this film, but The Deer Hunter, it won Best Picture in 1978, Robert De Niro, Chris Walken, not funny at all. And I played Linda, a small town girl from a working class background, a lovely, quiet, hapless girl who waited for the boys she loved to come back from the war in Vietnam. Often, men my age, President Clinton, by the way, when I met him, said, men my age mention that character as their favorite of all the women I've played. And I have my own secret understanding of why that is. And it confirms every decision I made in high school. This is not to denigrate that girl, by the way, or the men who are drawn to her in any way, because she's still part of me and I'm part of her. She wasn't acting, but she was just behaving in a way that cowed girls, submissive girls, beaten up girls with very few ways out have behaved forever and still do in many worlds. Now, in a measure of how much the world has changed, the character most men mention as their favorite is Miranda Priestly. The beleaguered totalitarian at the head of Runway Magazine, Devil Wears Prada. To my mind, this represents such an optimistic shift. They relate to Miranda. They wanted to date Linda. They felt sorry for Linda, but they feel like Miranda. They can relate to her issues, the high standards she sets for herself and others, the thanklessness of the leadership position, the nobody understands me thing, the loneliness. They stand outside one character and they pity her and they kind of fall in love with her, but they look through the eyes of this other character. This is a huge deal because, as people in the movie business know, the absolute hardest thing in the whole world is to persuade a straight male audience to identify with a woman protagonist, to feel themselves embodied by her. This, more than any other factor, explains why we get the movies we get and the paucity of roles where women drive the film. It's much easier for the female audience because we were all brought up, grown up, identifying with male characters from Shakespeare to Salinger. We have less trouble following Hamlet's dilemma viscerally, or Romeo's, or Tybalt's, or Huck Finn, or Peter Pan. I remember holding that sword up to Hook. I felt like him. But it is much, much, much harder for heterosexual boys to be able to identify with Juliet, or Desdemona, or Wendy in Peter Pan, or Joe in Little Women, or The Little Mermaid, or Pocahontas. Why? I don't know. But it just is. There has always been a resistance to imaginatively assume a persona if that persona is a she. The things are changing now, and it's in your generation that we're seeing this. Men are adapting. About time. They are adapting consciously and also without realizing it for the better of the whole group. They're changing their deepest prejudices to accept and to regard as normal things that their fathers would have found very, very difficult, and their grandfathers would have abhorred. And the door into this emotional shift is empathy. As Jung said, emotion is the chief source of becoming conscious. There can be no transforming of lightness into dark, of apathy into movement without emotion. Or as Leonard Cohen says, pay attention to the cracks, because that's where the light gets in. You young women of Barnard have not had to squeeze yourselves into the corset of being cute or to muffle your opinions, but then you haven't left campus yet. I'm just kidding. What you have had is the privilege of a very specific education. You are people that may be able to draw on a completely different perspective, to imagine a different possibility than women and men who went to co-ed schools. How this difference is going to really serve you, it's hard to quantify now. You may take you 40 years, like it did me, to look back and analyze your advantage. But today is about looking forward into a world where so-called women's issues, human issues of gender inequality, live at the very crux of the global problems everyone suffers, from poverty to the AIDS crisis, the rise in violent fundamentalist juntas, human trafficking, and human rights abuses. And you are going to have the opportunity and the obligation, by virtue of your provenance, to speed progress in all these areas. And this is a place where, even though the need is very great, the news is too. This is your time, and it feels normal to you, but really there is no normal. There's only change and resistance to it, and then more change. Never before in the history of our country have most of the advanced degrees been awarded to women, but now they are. Since the dawn of man, it's hardly more than 100 years since we were even allowed into these buildings, except to clean them. But soon, most of the law and medical degrees will probably also go to women. Around the world, poor women now own property who used to be property. And according to The Economist magazine, for the last two decades, the increase in female employment in the rich world has been the main driving force of growth. Those women have contributed more to global GDP growth than have either new technology or the new giants, India or China. Cracks in the ceiling, cracks in the door, cracks in the court and on the Senate floor. You know, I gave a speech at Vassar 27 years ago. It was a really big hit. Everybody loved it, really. Tom Brokaw said it was the very best commencement speech he had ever heard, and of course I believed this. And you know, it was much, much easier to construct than this one. It came out pretty easily because back then I knew so much. I was a new mother. I had two Academy Awards, and it was all, you know, coming together so nicely. I was smart, and I understood boilerplate and what sounded good. And because I'd been on the squad in high school, earnest, full-throated cheerleading was my specialty. So that's what I did. But now.
2: God is my witness, they're not going to lick me. I'm going to live through this, and when it's all over, I'll never be hungry again. No, nor any of my folk. If I have to lie, steal, cheat, or kill, as God is my witness.

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1: I don't drink anymore. I'm 10 months sober as of this month, and that's right. People clap every time I say that. I don't know why. It sucks, dude. It's awful. Alcohol works. It has 100% success rate of doing something. You don't know what it's going to do, but it does something. Alcohol is like ranch, you know? Like, do you need it every time? No. Do you need it every time? Yeah. Like, it just makes everything better. Well, it sucks when you stop drinking, your life gets better. That pissed me off a lot. Like, you know when someone you hate's right and you're like, man, like, I feel great every day. Mentally, I'm way sharper. I can always tell how much fun I'm not having anymore. Yeah, I suck, dude. I used to be a great alcoholic. I was flirty, you know, I was nice. I donate to charity all the time. I just get blackout, scroll GoFundMe, you know? Your dog got hit by a car, here's $50. Now I'm sober. I'm like, why'd you let him outside? Like, you know he goes in the street. It's fine. It was only 8 years, you know, no big deal. She's the only girl I've ever dated in my life. I want to kill myself. No. I do want to kill myself, but I can't because I bought a truck last year. My mama co-signed on it with me. It'd be pretty f***ed up. I got 68 payments left, you know? Like, she's mourning the loss of her son. Then she's like, 17% interest rate. I mean, fuck, I'm glad he's gone, you know? So that was dark. I apologize.
2: So, do you guys ever go to see a horror movie that's about a creepy kid? You know what I mean? Like, a little kid is haunted, like, little kid, creepy, possessed, and everything. Is it just me, or is that kid never black? You know what I mean? That's never a little Jamal, like, blah. It's always a little Terrence that lost his mind, you know? I think I know why. I think I know why. It's because a black mom would beat that out immediately, you know what I mean? Like, if that were me in my house, if that were me being like, red rum, red rum, red.
3: Oh, okay. Oh, I'll stop. Oh, no.
2: I don't even think my mom would be scared. You know what I mean? Like, she comes home and everything's floating all poltergeist style. And she's like, oh, okay. So you can make everything float, but you can't clean that room? You can't clean that room. I'm gonna be there in 5 minutes. We'll see who haunted. Like a black woman is the only person that could perform an exorcism with a backhand.

0: Can I get you something?
1: It's your mofo butter laying into the bone, jacking me up. Tight me.
0: I'm sorry, I don't understand.
2: Cuddy say can't hang.
3: Oh, stewardess, I speak jive.
0: Oh, good.
3: He said that he's in great pain and he wants to know if you can help him.
0: All right, would you tell him to just relax and I'll be back as soon as I can with some medicine.
3: Just hang loose, blood. She's gonna catch up on the rebound out of med side.
1: What it is, big mama. My mama raised no dummies. I duck her rap.
3: Cut me some slack, Jack. Chomp don't want to help. Chomp don't get the help.
2: Say can't hang. Say seven up.
3: Jive ass dude don't got no brains in him.
4: Oh my goodness. I love that bit. That's so great. Jive ass turkey don't want no help. Jive ass turkey don't get no help. All right, so we're going to turn to our community calendar. This is The Watering Hole with Andrew. You are tuned in to Kauai Community Radio. Thank you so much. Super grateful to be here. Super high above Hanalei Valley, deep in the jungle in our clubhouse, sitting on the golden throne, talking on the golden mic, kicking back, relaxing. It's rain and sunshine here on the Garden Island. And thank you so much for tuning in. 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
4: 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And that's because of you, Koi, and all you listeners out there around the world. Let's take a look real quick. I know Canada's tuned in. Thank you so much up there in the great north. We got Houston, Sacramento. We've got, Crete, Illinois. I didn't know there was such a place as Crete, Illinois. Germany's tuned in. Rancho Cordova, California. Aloha. Russia's tuning in. I thought they were pretty busy right now. Calgary in the house. And I go, Baghdad? Are you kidding me right now? Wilmington, Delaware. Do you see how far KKC? Greece. Well, that's where Crete should be, but it's in Illinois. That's weird. And we've got El Monte, California. And of course, Kapa. Hi, Kapa. Thank you so much for tuning in. This is The Watering Hole with Andrew. I am Andrew. And I'm very thrilled to be here. What we are going to do now is we're going to play more tunes. That's what we're going to do. We're going to play some music, and we're going to get into some a little bit old-timey television clips, and I'm really, really super excited about it. I've even got a Bob Newhart on Jack Parr. And so for Vic and Richard, Al, all you folks out there, Hari, much love to you guys. Enjoy.

0: See, there's no actress in the world that could play Esther. Unless they dig up Trigger.
1: You were a deadbeat the day my sister married you. And you still a deadbeat today.
0: Listen, Esther, now you know good and well the day I married your sister, I was loaded.
1: Yeah, you was loaded all right. You were so drunk you fell on the preacher.
0: But I had to get drunk to look at your ugly family. I apologize, Esther, for slamming the door in your face.
1: Well, that's better.
0: Yeah, so why don't you go someplace else? Why don't you go ugly up somebody else's house?
1: Who you calling ugly, sucker?
2: You.
0: I could throw some tracing paper over your head and draw me a moose face.
1: When I was born, my body was blessed by Mother Nature, honey.
0: And as you got older, it was cursed by Father Time.

0: All right. Where is the poison? The battle of wits has begun. It ends when you decide and we both drink and find out who is right and who is dead.
1: But it's so simple. All I have to do is divine from what I know of you. Are you the sort of man who would put the poison into his own goblet or his enemy's? Now, a clever man would put the poison into his own goblet because he would know that only a great fool would reach for what he was given. I'm not a great fool, so I can clearly not choose the wine in front of you. But you must have known I was not a great fool. You would have counted on it, so I can clearly not choose the wine in front of me.
0: You've made your decision then?
1: Not remotely. Because Iocane comes from Australia, as everyone knows. And Australia is entirely peopled with criminals. And criminals are used to having people not trust them as you are not trusted by me, so I can clearly not choose the wine in front of you.
0: Truly, you have a dizzying intellect.
1: Wait till I get going! Where was I?
0: Australia.
1: Yes, Australia. And you must have suspected I would have known the powder's origin, so I can clearly not choose the wine in front of me.
0: You're just stalling now.
1: You'd like to think that, wouldn't you? You've beaten my giant, which means you're exceptionally strong. So you could have put the poison in your own goblet, trusting on your strength to save you, so I can clearly not choose the wine in front of you. But you've also bested my Spaniard, which means you must have studied. And in studying, you must have learned that man is mortal, so you would have put the poison as far from yourself as possible, so I can clearly not choose the wine in front of me.
0: You're trying to trick me into giving away something. It won't work.
1: It has worked. You've given everything away. I know where the poison is.
0: Then make your choice.
1: I will. And I choose. What in the world can that be?
0: What? Where? I don't see anything.
1: Oh, well, I could have sworn I saw something. No matter.
0: What's so funny?
1: I'll tell you in a minute. First, let's drink. Me from my glass and you from yours.

0: You guessed wrong.
1: You only think I guessed wrong. That's what's so funny. I switched glasses when your back was turned. Ha ha, you fool. You fell victim to one of the classic blunders. The most famous is never get involved in a land war in Asia. But only slightly less well known is this. Never go in against a Sicilian when death is on the line.

0: unusual car.
1: Daddy made it.
0: Oh, and it actually goes.
1: It's called Chitty Chitty Bang Bang.
0: That's a curious name for a motor car.
1: But that's the sound it makes. Listen.
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1: You're sleek as a thoroughbred, your seats are a feather bed. You turn everybody's head to head.
0: We'll glide on.

0: just in case there's any confusion in the room here, particularly with the men, just to let you know, you've got a different relationship with your mum to the one that we do. Now, I realise I'm making a generalisation here, I understand that, but I think on the whole that this stands up. Mothers and sons, very different from mothers and daughters, okay? Now, if I was to encapsulate that relationship, mothers and sons, it would be like this. Mummy loves you very much. No, darling, you don't do anything. Mummy will do it for you. Stop it. Mummy's going to bring it over to you, silly. Listen, you just go out, you achieve, you do whatever you want because Mummy believes in you. Now, kisses for my very special boy. Come back here. Mothers and daughters is a bit more like this. You look fat in that.
1: Your laughter means a lot to me.
2: I've had kind of a tough stretch. I tore my rotator cuff during a prostate exam. It was a telehealth visit, and the... I had to hold the iPhone and the laser pointer and the... The doctor is just like, zoom out!

0: I've been coloring my own hair for 25 years. I'm not going to do it anymore. I've reached the age, I'm just going to embrace who I am, you know? And if you've ever colored your own hair, it's humiliating. You go to the drugstore, and it's called Just for Bros, and they got 7 flavors, and you just pick one out, and you just bring it home. You just strip down naked, or that's how I do it, sir. You put on these disposable plastic gloves like you're making a $5 footlong.
1: What kind of bread would you like?
0: And you just... you rub it in. Now look, your eyes are going to water up because of the toxic fumes. And that's okay because you don't want to see the mirror in front of you reveal a 48-year-old comedian with auburn brown rivers of shame running down his forehead. Dripping onto a pale, distended white belly, creating what appears to be a pantsless chocolate sundae. And they make it for your beard and mustache, too, you know? Like, it's called Just for Bros Beard and Mustache. Like, but why not shave it off at that point? You got a nice stash. Is that real? Would you ever comb anything in there? No, you can't do it. You look like a weirdo. You're like, ah! I'm going to accessorize my bottom face with my top face. Everything matches.
2: Drugs are bad. You shouldn't do drugs. If you do them, you're bad. Because drugs are bad, okay? It's a bad thing to do drugs, so don't be bad. By doing drugs, okay, that'd be bad. Drugs are bad, okay?

0: How's that for a topper?
1: I always look forward to a program that has Bob Newhart on it, even more so when it's this program. Of all the comedians around these days, Bob is one of the newest, brightest, certainly one of the best, and so far, one of the nicest. Here he is, Bobby Newhart.

Jack and I have often discussed on the show my aversion to flying, and some of the airlines are after me not to fly on their lines because I whimper during the flight, and when we hit an air pocket, I go, It's gotten so bad that I finally went to a hypnotist. I really did. And what he does is he puts you in a trance. He puts you under hypnosis and then tries to explain to you logically what apparently won't get through when you're conscious. And that is that actually more accidents happen in your own home than happen on a plane. For instance, in your bathroom, there are more accidents slipping on the floor or getting out of the tub than happen on a plane. With the result that I don't mind flying as much, but I am scared to death to go into the bathroom. And a bathroom on a plane, forget it. I always look forward to go into the bathroom. And a bathroom on a plane, forget it. Where my aversion to flying came from was when I was in the Army, I wanted to go to Hawaii. I had a 3-day pass, and I didn't have a lot of money.

0: And we had to go up to the John to weigh our baggage, I remember. Then we all got in her Volkswagen, and she drove us out to the airport. And we got aboard this DC-1 called the Enola Gay, and which I vaguely remember from World War II. And we were out about an hour or so, and the captain came out, and he gave an address, which sort of summed up the things we could expect on this flight, and this is why I don't care to fly too much. He came out like this.
1: Well, you're the navigator. If you can't find it, how do you expect me to?
0: Good evening. Welcome aboard the Mrs. Grace L. Ferguson Airline and Storm Door Company. We don't know how much you know about our airlines. We've been in business about a week now. Our airline was founded on the philosophy that overseas transportation fares were getting out of hand. And what we've attempted to do is eliminate many of the frills and extras and then pass this savings on to you, like old maintenance and radar and whole bunch of technical instruments up in the cockpit. Incidentally, I'd like to apologize for your having to stand all the way. If I could give you a little tip there, you might try alternating your arms through those straps above your head. I think you'll find that your arm won't go to sleep. Oh, you folks flying tourists, you don't have any straps, so don't bother looking for them. We're going to be flying mostly over water, and we're required to make this announcement. Actually, there is little danger of this happening. If we should have to ditch, you'll receive plenty of warning because our co-pilot becomes hysterical. And he'll start running up and down the aisles yelling, "We're going to crash," or something like that. However, he gets a little panicky, and he has a tendency to run his words together. At least he has in the past, anyway. So if you see him running up and down the aisles and you can't make out what he's saying, why, you might slip into your life jackets. I'd like to take just a moment here to answer some questions you may have about the flight. This woman right here. Ma'am, I'll repeat the question if you don't mind. If we should have to ditch, how long would the plane remain afloat? That's awful hard to say, ma'am. Some of them go down like a rock, you know. And then others will stay up for 2-3 minutes. It has something to do with the engines and the wings. I never really did understand it. Let's take the... I'll get you next, sir. I want to get the gentleman way in the back. Yes, sir. Sir, could you speak up just a bit? The roar of the engines, I can't quite make out what you're saying. Oh, there, they've stopped now, sir. Harry, the engines went out again. That's got them. Yes, sir, you want to? Sir, I'm sorry, I'm going to have to go to this gentleman. I can't understand what you... All right, you can try it that way. The first word... sounds like running... Racing. Ran. Oh, it sounds like ran. Man. Group. Whole bunch of men. Whole men. Oh, man, it's right behind you there, sir. I'm glad I got to your question ahead of this. I really should be getting back in the cabin. We have it on automatic pilot, but the thing keeps kicking in and out all the time. You never really know whether it's on. One of the reasons I came out, I nearly forgot, have any of you ever been to Hawaii before? This woman right here. It's sort of liver-shaped, isn't it, ma'am? It's more around. Ma'am, would you mind stopping by the cabin as we're coming in and pointing it out to us with your appreciation? And I hope you have a very nice flight. Thank you very much.
2: The very ever great Bob Newhart on the Jack Parr Show. That was oh so long ago. There was a time when Bob Newhart just ran all of TV. He was a great comedian. But most of his stuff was solo, and he would do telephone calls, or he would do things like that where he's pretending to hear things and then he'd repeat it. Very difficult. It was probably better in person. When I watch the videos, it's even.

0: still, it's really a very unique form of stand-up. It's very interesting. He has dialogue, but only with himself. And it's different. It's different, but Bob was one of the best, for sure. This is KKCR Hanalei, KAQA Kilauea. And The Watering Hole with Andrew is made possible by KKCR sustaining members in partnership with, oh, who in the heck are we talking about here? Tiki and Niki Restaurant and Bar, Koloa Zipline, and Doug, the B-Guy.
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0: Mahalo for supporting Kauai Community Radio. And a special mahalo goes out to Doug the Bee Guy, Koloa Zipline, and Tiki and Niki Restaurant and Bar for underwriting this show, The Watering Hole with Andrew. We are kicked back here at The Watering Hole. Everybody's chill, super high above Hanalei Valley, deep in the jungle, in our little clubhouse. I like to say the golden throne, speaking on the diamond mic. And here we are. Thank you so much for joining me. I'm filled with gratitude, and I want to continue with the great tunage. You know, I gotta say, I love good music, and man, I love it. I love a good jam band. I know for some that's not the way, but I must say the improvisational that goes on, it's really remarkable. I've never been into jazz, and even Fish gets a little jazzy for me. And Steve Kimmock went that way, and I found that to be unfortunate, but only for my taste. And I understand jazz is intelligent people's music, and I'm more of a fluid person. I like to move, and jazz makes me stop and think, and I'd rather not. I do plenty of that on my own. And yet, our two jazz programs are incredibly well curated, and it's more jazz to my liking anyway. And as I say, like the JGB or the Dead themselves or String Cheese, any of these bands, they eventually get into what would they call space, and that's just pure improv, and it's everybody's looking at each other, everybody's taking lead, giving it back. It's a give and a take, and that's where the magic is for me. That's where I really love that. So we're going to continue. Here's some new Riders of the Purple Sage. Why don't you take yourself a letter, Maria?

0: We'd like to sneak a couple of our friends on stage here with us. Susan Collins is the person that's closest to me here, on your left, or my left, something like that. Anyway, that's Susan Collins, and that's Margie Raymond right next to me. And we're missing a third member of their trio, and she's in the hospital at the moment. She's going to join us later on in this tour, we're hoping. That's Nancy O'Neill, but these guys are a group called Sue Magna. If you ever hear about them again, it's they. And we're going to do a few songs, and they're going to help us here.
1: What do we got?
0: Oh, I'm just going to start off by telling the ladies a story here. Now listen.

in arms of another man. Oh, now listen, I kept my cool, 'cause I ain't no fool. Let me tell you what happened.

0: What does it say? What language is that?
1: Brother Maynard, you're our scholar.
0: It's Aramaic. Of course, Joseph of Arimathea.
1: Of course. What does it say?
0: It reads, here may be found the last words of Joseph of Arimathea. He who is valiant and pure of spirit may find the Holy Grail in the castle of...
1: What?
0: The castle of...
1: What is that?
0: He must have died while carving it.
1: Oh, come on.
0: Well, that's what it says.
1: Look, if he was dying, he wouldn't bother to carve Arg. He'd just say it.
0: Well, that's what's carved in the rock.
1: Perhaps he was dictating. Oh, shut up. Well, does it say anything else?
0: No. Just...
1: Do you suppose he meant the... Come on.
0: Where's that?
1: France, I think.
0: Isn't there a St. Arg's in Cornwall?
1: Oh, that's St. Ives.
0: Oh, yes. At the back of the throat.
1: No. Ooh, in surprise and alarm.
0: Oh, you mean sort of
1: Yes, that's right. Oh! My God!
0: It's the legendary black beast of...
2: Tonight's Consumer Report is Roseanne Rosanna Dana. Hi, Roseanne. Thank you. Tell me, Roseanne, what are we going to talk about tonight?
3: Well, Jane, Mr. Bob Van Rye of Harmon Cove, New Jersey, writes in and asks, Dear Roseanne Rosanna Dana, I'm having a lot of trouble with my teeth. Can you tell me what causes dental disease? What is dental plaque? How can I avoid plaque and dental disease? How can I see plaque? How often should I see my dentist? What kind of toothbrush should I use? What kind of dental floss should I use? How do I floss correctly? How does fluoride help prevent decay? Should I use a fluoride toothpaste? Mr. Van Rye, you ask a lot of stupid questions. But let me ask you this. Did you ever find a thing between your teeth and you don't know what it is? You look at it and you play with it with your fingers and you say, what is this thing? I don't remember eating that. And then you try to flick it away, you know, or you wipe it under your chair or something. You know, one time I, Rosanna Dana, was eating a spare rib and a little shred of it got cut right here. Well, I thought I was gonna die. I tried everything to get that shredded thing out of there. I tried to suck it out like this. And you know what? Then someone said to me, hey, Rosanna Dana, what's the matter? You got birds in your mouth? So then I tried a matchbook cover. But you know what? A part of the cardboard got caught in my teeth. So I tried a toothpick and a piece of that broke off in there too. So I got one of those special toothbrushes with the rubber thing at the end of it. You know, it kind of looks like a nipple. And then I started pushing the nipple in there, and then you know what happened? My gum started to bleed. So I said to myself, Rosanna Dana, you better see a dentist. So I go. And he puts a lot of more things in my mouth. A drill, pickers, a mirror, a cotton swabs, a thing that blows air, a thing that blows water, some metal rods, his finger, a nurse's finger, a little rubber tent. My mouth, it looked like Woodstock. And you know what happened at Woodstock. Two people died. Now, did you ever notice that...
2: What the hell are you talking about?
3: Excuse me.
2: This guy writes in some intelligent questions and you start talking about toothpicks and Woodstock and...
3: Well, Jane, it just goes to show you it's always something. It's like my father used to say to me before I went to bed. He'd say, my little Rosanna Dana, make sure you don't end up being one of those people who have some saliva on your lip right here in the middle. Because sometimes when they talk, a little thin string of it catches here and goes up and down and up and down and up and down and catches all around. hears what they're saying. Because they're too busy watching the spit going up and down, up and down, up and down like that. Good night, my little Rosanna, Rosanna, Dana.
4: Dang. But I do like, I like traveling too. Like, one of my favorite places, I just got home from Kauai. That's great. Have you been there? Oh, my goodness gracious. Best vacation I've ever had. And but it's weird, you know, because one of the things I really like about Kauai is kind of cute. The little chickens everywhere. You see that? It's just chickens running around. And then you seem like dead on the side of the road. You know? But actually, that's the kind of roadkill I can handle. You know, it's not like you're in the South. It's a squirrel, you know? It's a chicken. They got their own KFC right there. Kauai's freaking chickens. I can handle that, you know? Just get a chicken, you know, fresh right off the grill of your car. Hey, there you go. Save $6. Oh, but when I was down there, I wanted to go running because I like to run. So I wanted to go run on the beach, you know, but I didn't because I was drinking a lot. And makes it hard. I'm a runner. Do we have any runners in the audience? Runners? Woo! Yeah? What do you do? Marathon? Huh?
5: Run.
4: Run. Sweet. You're like a truck driver. What do? Drive truck. I do. I enjoy running. I'm not in good shape right now because I only run like a few months out of the year to train for like a marathon or, well, half marathon or something like that because I get really fat in the off season and gain tons of weight. But this is what I do. So when we start back up, we start back in the wintertime. So we just started to back up, you know, we run in a park, you know, and I run with this group called the Huntsman Hometown Heroes. And what we do is we run these races, and while we're training, we raise money for cancer research for the Huntsman Cancer Foundation. So yeah, that's really cool. They're a great group. Check them out. We do some great things. But what we do is we meet in a park every Saturday morning, and we run in the park. And so when we're there, we wear our jerseys, our Huntsman Hometown Hero jerseys. And so last weekend we're in the park and we're running, you know, and I can hear clapping. Like, wow, this is really cool. People, you know, see us, they see our jerseys, they're like, way to go, good for you. So we get outside of the park and we're running for about a mile or so, and you know, I still hear the clapping. And I look around and I realize that it was my butt.

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1: And I'm Terry Rialto.
0: And you're listening to The Delicious Dish on National Public Radio. Now, Terry, it's Christmas season again, our favorite time of year.
1: That's right, Margaret Jo. Holiday time is when the most wonderful culinary wishes can come true. Now, what's on your list this holiday season, Margaret Jo?
0: Well, Terry, I really got greedy this year. I'm asking Kris Kringle for a wooden bowl, some oversized index cards, and a funnel.
1: Ooh, a funnel. That'll be great for funneling.
0: I know. I feel like a glutton. What's on your list, Terry?
1: Well, I'm only asking Santa for one thing, a big box of glue traps to help me deal with my excessive rat problem. Now, tell me, are you, Margaret Jo, going to leave any treats out for Santa this year?
0: Oh, absolutely. I always do. I like to leave Santa some tap water and rice. If Santa's anything like me, Christmas foods really wreak havoc on the old digestive system. What are you going to leave, Terry?
1: I can't ever leave food out in my apartment because I have an excessive rat problem.
0: It's neat. Santa's fun.
1: Santa's fun. Neat.
0: Yeah, it's fun.
1: Fun.
0: Like
1: good
0: Christmas.
1: Times.
0: It's good times.
1: Neat. Well, Christmas is a time for traditional foods and bite-sized treats, and we have a very special guest today.
0: That's right, Terry. He's the owner of his own holiday bakery with a very, very clever name. Seasons Eatings.
1: That's really funny.
0: I know, it rhymes with Seasons Greetings.
1: Please welcome the owner of Seasons Eatings, Pete Schwede.
0: Thank you. Welcome. How are
1: welcome,
0: you?
1: Welcome, Pete.
0: We like the name of your store.
2: Hi, thanks for having me.
1: Oh. Now, did I pronounce your name correctly?
2: You sure did. Pete Schwede.
0: Well, Pete, Terry and I have been looking forward to having you on the show because we know you're the master of all kinds of Christmas goodies. Tell us about them.
2: Well, there are lots of great treats this time of year. Zucchini bread, fruitcake. But the thing that I most like to bring out at this time of the year are my balls.
1: Balls. Tell us about your balls, Pete.
2: Well, over at Seasons Eatings, we have balls for every taste. Popcorn balls, cheese balls, rum balls, you name it.
0: Wow. My mouth's watering just thinking about those balls.
1: It's been years since I've seen any balls.
2: Would you like to see my balls now?
0: Yeah. Whip them out.
1: Whip them, baby. Wow. You have some beautiful balls.
0: They're bigger than I expected.
2: I know a lot of people tell me that.
0: Look at that, Terry, the way they glisten.
2: That's because I make sure that each one of my balls gets plenty of oil.
0: I can't help but notice, Pete, your balls are a little misshapen.
2: That's because I rested them on a hot stove for too long.
1: Can I touch your balls?
2: Go ahead, but be careful. They're very delicate.
0: Wow. I can't wait to get my mouth around this ball.
1: Ooh, I like the way your balls smell.
2: Do whatever you want to them, ladies. My balls are here for your pleasure.
0: Wow, Pete. I have to say, your balls are so tender.
2: Well, there's no beating my balls. They're made from a secret Schwede family recipe. No one can resist my Schwede balls.
0: Nothing like a sweaty ball.
1: Sweaty balls.
0: Good times.
1: Good times.
0: Mm. Mm.
1: Our producer, Glenn, is gesturing to us from the technician's booth. And it looks like he's telling us to wrap it up.
0: I guess that's all the time we have today, Terry. So join us next week when our topic will be that other holiday favorite.
3: Fragrant salty nuts.
2: 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If you order from Seasons Eatings now, we can still send out a special sweaty ball sack in time for Christmas.
0: Ooh, great idea. My niece would love a sack of sweaty balls.
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0: Yes, the Quicksilver Messenger Band. What an amazing group. I tell you, I hear that guitar, I'm having flashbacks. That's all I can say about that. It is it's really a profound sound for me. It takes me immediately to the bus, and then all the tours I went on. I love that guitar sound. So let's see. My favorite time of the day. This is the Hawaiian Moon Phase, and you are tuned in to Kauai Community Radio. This is The Watering Hole with Andrew. Yes, I am Andrew, and here is the Hawaiian Moon Phase.
1: Aloha mai kakou. Today marks the start of the last anahulu, or 10-day period, of the Hawaiian moon cycle. Ho'emi means to reduce, diminish, to draw back, to return backwards. We will see the moons growing thinner and thinner in this waning anahulu. Today's moon phase is Ole Kukahi, the 21st night of the lunar month. On the Aina, it is not a good day for planting. Instead, cultivate and irrigate other plants. Prune plants remain cut back longer. On the Kai, fishing will be unproductive as well. Ole means without or nothing. Large or important projects, meetings, or decisions should not occur today due to the high improbability

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2: The views and opinions expressed on this program are those of the speaker and do not necessarily represent those of KKCR staff, board, members, volunteers, or underwriters.
3: That was not dead air. What that was a drop jaw. I don't know if you heard my jaw drop to the ground, because that is the cutest darn jingle ever. That was Cup of Joe and For the Love with Alana. I got to tell you, you guys knocked it out of the park. I love it. I'm like, hey, do you think you could write a jingle? And the next day, freaking jingle. And it's so good. It's so cute. I love it. I love it. I love it. Thank you so much, Jordan. Thank you so much, Alana. It's really very cool. And that's what you get. That's what you get with community radio. That's all I can say. I mean, no, where else is that happening? Quite frankly, nowhere. Okay, community radio, that's what we do. We are a group of 65, 70 local DJs that curate their love of music. For me, it's comedy, it's speeches, it's motivational stuff. For Drew, it's sound. There's so much cool stuff. There's so much cool stuff. And I swear to God, wherever I go within the country, I'll tune into the community radio station, and that's how I know what's going on in the town that I'm in. Nobody else is going to do that. I mean, all the other stations are all super national and all completely automated. And here we are, live in the studio, kicking back at the watering hole, super high above Hanalei Valley, deep in the jungle, in our little club, our little fort house. Clubhouse, fort, you know what I'm trying to say. As I said, super high above Hanalei Valley. And here we go. What are we doing now? We're going to hear from, but sadly, David Attenborough creators. And then we're going to move into some Mr. Zappa. And then, do you guys remember Jim Brewer? Well, you're gonna. Here we go.
4: Charles Darwin, whose astonishing understanding of the natural world led to what has been called the greatest idea in human history, the theory of evolution by natural selection. Darwin revealed that all species have evolved over time to best exploit the conditions in which they live. He further realized that these conditions are not simply those of geography and climate, but also their relationship to other lives that live alongside. From the delicate codependencies of bees and orchids, to the dramatic connection between cheetah and gazelle, all life on Earth is both product and contributor of its place in space and time. This complex web of life, of which we are a part, has been millennia in the making. Whilst Darwin's insights explain how this web came about over 200 years later, we are still only beginning to understand its interconnections and which of these connections are the most vital. Yet we do know for certain is that these connections can break. From the dinosaurs to other spectacular fossils, we have all tonight been within touching distance of astonishing fragments of ecosystems long gone. As far as we know, there have been 5 major extinction events on our planet. Events caused by changes so severe that many species simply can't adapt and, as such, die out. Right now, we are in the midst of the Earth's 6th mass extinction. One every bit as profound and far-reaching as that which wiped out the dinosaurs. It's almost impossible to grasp as we go about our lives that the rest of life on Earth is experiencing destruction on the scale of that wrought by a colossal asteroid collision. But consider these facts. 96% of the mass of mammals on our planet today are us and the livestock that we've domesticated. Only 4% is everything else, from elephants to badgers, tigers to bats. 70% of all birds are now domesticated poultry, mostly chickens. One of the things Darwin's work has taught us is that we break nature's connections at our peril. Yet, break them, we do, at ever greater speed. The impacts of our growing population and our consumption now directly threaten our own future. Nature once determined how we survive. Now we determine how nature survives.

0: You're a close-mouthed man?
1: Oh, I like to talk.
0: Better and better. I distrust a close-mouthed man. He generally picks the wrong time to talk and says the wrong things. Talking something you can't do judiciously unless you keep in practice. Now, sir, we'll talk if you like. I tell you right out, I'm a man who likes talking to a man who likes to talk.
2: I don't even drink anymore. Everyone's drinking here. It's like a party for comedians.
3: We're just gonna drink, man. Get all crazy, urine in the streets.
2: So I must have seen like at least 10 people a night throwing up.
3: I don't know what happened tonight, man. Must have been them hot dogs.
2: People never learn when to quit drink. It's not that you don't have to drink. If you don't want to get sick, it's very simple. What you do is, here's an easy analogy for everybody. Next time you go drinking, you have to remember, it's like having a party, right? But the party is in your stomach. The stomach is the bouncer. He's the door guy. You don't want to annoy him, right? Now, when you have a party, you invite your friends, you invite your family, because you know everyone gets along. No problems. Same thing when you have a party in the stomach. Now, if you're going to invite alcohol, stick to one group. Like beer, you can mix up all the beer you want, because beer knows one another. They show up the stomach. He's here, I'm telling you, man. Hey, stomach, what's up, man? Listen, it's just us beer, you know? Looking for a little party, hang out, you know? Man, you know everyone. You know Coors Light, Sam Adams, Bex.
3: Und hello, he's crazy, man.
2: He's nuts, man. You know Heineken, you know? And your stomach's cool with that.
4: All right, come on in. Just keep it down, all of you, understand?
2: Beer goes, are you sure? Because there's like 20 of us here, man. Beer goes in, having a good time. Now, a party. People find out about parties. So does other liquor. Next thing you know, a couple scotches show up.
3: How are you, stomach? Because you got a great party going on in there. Well, they couldn't fit in some big pipers. What do you say?
2: Stomach, I don't know. Come on, show them that. Just want to blast it out. Now you're mixing a crowd up, stomach lets them in. Now that's when tension starts. People don't know one another, and that creates tension. Scott's just walking around with his boys. Come on, boys, look at there. Look at her.
3: Look at her, look at her. Oi! Heineken! Right here, you rot bastard, you. Don't like you.
2: And now there's a lot of tension. You can feel it going on in there, but now everyone's showing up. Jägermeisters and Sambuca, sake.
3: Oh, hot that party here tonight. What a big party. Come and help out all my friends. Come on.
2: Now the place is packed. There's a lot of tension. Everything's getting out of control. Your stomach.
4: Hey, hey, come on, guys. I'm not going to tell you again. Keep it down. I've had up to here now.
2: And that's when the crazy people always crash the party. Who always shows up the end of the night? Tequila. And tequila doesn't show up alone. There's always 8 or 9 of them lined up. Huh?
4: Stomach gets all brave. How you doing, Tequila? Listen, all right? It's a little late. Can't let you in tonight. I'm sorry. You know, besides, I let you in 3 weeks ago. You ruined the place. You hear me?
3: Tequila's like, come on, man. We won't start no trouble, man. We just came here to have a good time, man. Right, senor? That's right, senor. We left the worm back in the van. He won't mess with nobody, man.
2: Like an idiot, your stomach lets in one shot of tequila. And then he sneaks in all his friends when no one's looking.
3: Come on, man. Ain't nobody looking. Go to the legs. Go get the worm. We're going to go get the bone.
2: Your stomach. All right, that's it. Everyone, get out.
4: Hey, oh, what are you doing? Not that way, the way he came in. Let's go.
2: Let's go, ham and eggs. Everybody, out. It's always like a stubborn old hot dog. I've been here for 9 years, and this just ain't right. Get out. You guys have been great. Thanks for having me here tonight.
5: 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This is The Watering Hole with Andrew. Yes, I am Andrew. I have been Andrew this entire time. 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
5: I am so grateful to have been able to spend this time with you guys. Thank you so much, everybody out there who tuned in. This is The Watering Hole with Andrew. I will be Andrew for the next, it looks like, 14 minutes, and then in which case, Dave Giroux is going to be sitting in for Dr. Keahi this week, and we're really looking forward to that. He always brings some very informative insights with sources. We love sources. That's all I got to say. We love sources. So we're looking forward to that. Coming up in this next little segment, this next 15 minutes, we're going to kick things off with Fat Laboratory, Tony LaHoven's band, and Reggae Muffin. And then we are going to finish off the show with, you know, one of my all-time favorite bands, the Allman Brothers. Enjoy.
8: Hi there. I'm Austin, just a good old Texas boy who loves reggae music. I'm a bit of a snob, though, because to me, real reggae has to have that one-drop beat. If it ain't got the one drop, it just ain't reggae. Let's explore this a little more. The backbeat is characterized by the dominant snare drum stroke and bass drum both sounding on the third beat of every four, while beat one is left empty. Thus, the expected hit on beat one is dropped, creating the one-drop effect. Dropping out the bass on the one of the measure further accentuates the downbeat of the drums, creating the rhythm. Now, I don't care what's making that backbeat, as long as it's hitting hard. Why, it could be a garbage can.
9: Feel good.
8: A chicken.
9: I want to dance with you.
8: A police siren.
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8: That is my honest opinion. Y'all can think whatever you want. But let's let the rooster Far-Eye take over.
11: I hear you, Jack. Give it up. Yes, yes, yes. This one for the most high, Jack.

0: Would the doctor care for a brandy before retiring?
1: No. Thank you.
0: Some warm milk? Perhaps?
1: No, thank you very much. No thanks.
0: Ovaltine.
1: Nothing. Thank you. I'm a little tired.
2: Sheriff murdered. Crops burned. Stores looted. People stampeded. And cattle raped. Now the time has come to act. And act fast. I'm leaving.
3: Hey, you get back here, you pass. Can I stay to winter? Ain't no way that nobody is gonna leave this town. Hell, I was born here, and I was raised here, and dadgummit, I'm gonna die here. And no sidewinding, bushwhacking, hornswoggling, crocker is gonna rattle my biscuit cutter.
2: Now, who can argue with that?
3: Rabbit!
2: I think we're all indebted to Gabby Johnson for clearly stating what needed to be said. I'm particularly glad that these lovely children are here today to hear that speech. Not only was it authentic frontier gibberish, it expressed a courage little seen in this day and age.

0: And of course, the Allman Brothers, in memory of Elizabeth Reed. It's 4 o'clock, time for Equally Sovereign. 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
1: Set in the late 18th through the early 20th centuries, Bill Fernandez's historic novels chronicle the impact of Western industry and religion on the Native Hawaiian way of life. 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
2: The views and opinions expressed during this program are those of the speaker and do not necessarily reflect those of KKCR, its management, volunteers, board, or underwriters.
3: That's right. Okay, so the show will be a little bit different today than Equally Sovereign normally is, since I'm not really an expert on Hawaiian sovereignty issues, although I'm a big supporter of it. I will be doing, just informing you about what's going on in the world. I've got a series of headline news items that I think are interesting that are going on. And then I also want to do an update on a couple of the major conflicts that are going on in the world in Ukraine and Iran. It does not seem to be going away, and maybe even getting worse in many respects. So I am joined here with Andrew. Yes, it's Andrew. And what mic are you on there? Two, perhaps?
4: Aloha.
3: There you are.
4: Yes, sir.
3: Okay. So I'm going to run through some news items. Now, the phone lines will be open through the entire show. So anybody wants to call in and talk about anything. You got an announcement to make? You want to respond to something that is said on the air or not said? Feel free to call in 826-7771. Okay, first off, I want to start off with the U.S. debt. The national debt this past week, topped off over $40 trillion.
4: There you go.
3: I think it was only about 100 days since it reached $39 trillion. So every 100 days, we're adding another trillion onto that. So at this rate, I think by the end of the Trump administration, we'll be up over $50 trillion.
4: Does it mean anything anymore?
3: Well, they used to say, you know, the Secretary of Treasury used to always say, oh, it doesn't really mean anything. It's just a number. It you know, if you buy a house, for example, your house is worth more than you're making in a year. And so you pay it down. Eventually, you catch up with it. So it shouldn't be a big deal, you know. But, you know, we have never paid a nickel off of the debt. Whatever we've accrued since, you know, the beginning of it, it's still there.
4: France. We still owe France $150 million.
3: From what?
4: 1774 or something like that.
3: Oh, really?
4: Yeah, they gave us some money to do the revolution.
3: Oh, okay.
4: Yeah, if it wasn't for the French.
3: We never paid them back.
4: No. We are the worst drug dealer ever. We are. Right. We just are. We're going to sell the drugs, and then we're going to go tell the cops, hey, there's drugs over there. They're going to take the drugs from the drug, and then they're going to get the drugs back to us. And it's like, and the cycle continues.
3: Right.
4: Yeah, we're the worst.
3: Yeah. So I can't imagine that it's not beginning to make a difference now. Maybe it didn't when it was 10 or 20, but at 40 now. So the interest alone on the national debt is now one of the highest U.S. budget items. So over $1.3 trillion a year we pay in interest alone.
4: To who?
3: To the purchasers of U.S. treasuries, I guess.
4: Are you sure it's not the central bank?
3: I bet a lot of it is, because they just print money and then they rent it to us and we have to pay interest on it. So I'm not exactly sure. I've looked into it a couple of times, and I never really got a good answer to that.
4: You know what's interesting is China's in debt.
3: China's in debt?
4: China's in debt. Massive debt. Trillions and trillions. Yeah. Oh, yeah.
3: I mean,
4: so if China's in debt and everybody's in debt to China, who's China in debt to?
3: I'm not sure.
4: Yeah, well, I'm thinking, you know.
3: So it's starting to make a difference, let's say. It's more than the military budget. I think the one thing that is is a higher number in our budget is like Social Security or something like that, you know?
4: Really?
3: Yeah. But all the money for Social Security is supposed to be there already because people paid into it, yeah. You know? But they spent the money, you know? And so now they have to continually throw more at it. Mm-hmm. So here we are paying $1.3 trillion a year in interest to the debt. And it's accelerating because, you know, that number is going up. Our budgets are going up. And so the amount of time it takes to borrow another $1 trillion is going down. So at some point, it's just going to be ridiculous to even keep track. I don't know.
4: I'm pretty sure we're there.
3: We probably are. I'm giving them the benefit of the doubt.
4: It's absurd.
3: It is absurd.
4: It's an agreement we all make, you know, that this paper means that it's worth something. But otherwise, it stopped having any value a long time ago. Was it 1972?
3: When it came off the gold standard?
4: Something like that. Mm-hmm.
3: Well, and another thing that I have learned recently, and came kind of from Doge in part, is probably half of the money that is given to the U.S. government, or they're spent by the U.S. government, is stolen, basically. It goes into people's pockets that it's not supposed to go in. Does not go for its intended purpose. I know I'm blowing your mind here on this one. Half of all the money in the U.S. government is stolen.
4: And do you remember the $5,000 coffee maker?
3: Yeah.
4: That could withstand a space shuttle crash.
3: And the $1 million toilet seats and things like that.
4: How about the $20 million or something like that we spent on researching a ballpoint pen that would work in space? And the Russians beat us to it. It was called a pencil.
3: This $40 trillion probably represents what was stolen from the U.S. And we had to borrow the money so somebody could steal it from us, you know. Uh-huh. And then we have foreign aid, where we give money to other countries, you know, to help them out, supposedly. A lot of it's not audited, so we don't really know what they do with it or whose pocket it goes into. But we have to borrow money to give it to somebody else and then pay interest on that. So why don't they take out a loan and borrow the money and pay the interest? Why are we being the middleman on something like that? Because we obviously don't have the money to give it to them, you know? So
4: That's a really tricky question there, Dave. I mean, the reality of it is that there's a lot more that meets the eye in regards to any of stuff like foreign aid or any of the USAID stuff. So the vaccines for food type of thing.
3: Yeah.
4: You don't want to know what's going on there, Dave.
3: Right.
4: You really don't, because, you know, did you want rice? Sure. That line over there, you get the shot and come back over here, we'll give you some rice. Otherwise, you know, good luck.
3: Yeah, right.
4: Yeah.
3: USAID, and this is what I learned in part from Doge when that effort was going on. And I think they were getting a little too close to the truth. You know, people were complaining, they're taking a hatchet to the budget or whatever, but they were finding actual fraud, and people that didn't want the fraud to end were complaining about it.
4: So you're a pro-Doge guy.
3: I thought that was a good idea. Why don't we do it every year?
4: Well, you know? I mean, to be totally honest, I completely agree. However, I felt like Doge itself was very corrupt. I mean, why would you need everybody's Social Security number? What is that?
3: They were getting everybody's Social Security number.
4: They got everything. I mean, they got everything.
3: Yeah.
4: And like you said, they probably got a little too close to the truth. Regardless, I don't want all that. It's too late. I mean, the cat's out of the bag.
3: Right.
4: So, I found them to be incredibly intrusive, and I don't know. It's such a huge problem because when you have 350 million people, right? You've got this monster responsibility to make sure everybody's healthy, you know, and things don't just catch on fire automatically. There's all kind of safety nets. And there's going to be corruption all the way down the line. Is it inherent? I don't know. I think in a large system, it is.
3: Yeah.
4: There's just too many cuts to the pie.
3: USAID, you know, Congress would allocate some money for climate change or, you know, agriculture in Africa or whatever. So then they would give out grants to people who would actually do the work. So they got the money. Okay, we allocated $100 million to African agriculture. So then what they do is they hire one of their buddies to start a company, get the grant, go to Africa, open up an office, put half of it in their pocket, you know, throw a little bit around for this or that. Or the CIA was getting a lot of money out of USAID. What? It was their slush fund when they needed something. And this money, USAID was just a rat's nest of corruption, you know, and it needed to be. I mean, they talk about all the great programs they had, but I don't think that the money was going toward the programs that you think were going in. It was all a bunch of fraud. So that sort of thing Doge did identify, although they weren't allowed or weren't able to continue doing that, or they didn't actually have the power to fire anybody or anything like that. They identified the fraud, they threw it up the flagpole, and somebody else responded to it. So, you know, if people were complaining, oh, you know, they have all this unconstitutional authority, they're closing down whole departments and everything like that, but that wasn't the case. They were just identifying the fraud, and somebody else
4: was supposed to take it. I hear the word fraud, I think Minnesota, right? The big charges of fraud within the Medicaid system, right? Yeah. And then I'm reminded of a story that was personal to me. I went to a Long's Drugs in Kapaa, and the antibiotics was $150. And I was like, oh man, that is more than I'm willing to spend right now. And she leans in, she goes, it's $75 at Walmart. And so I went to Walmart, and I was like, $75, still, it's a lot of money. The woman leans in, she goes, it's $5 at Costco.
3: Really?
4: The same drug on the same island.
3: Crazy.
4: That from $5 to $100, that's a true story.
3: Yeah, well,
4: and
3: I believe that
4: when
3: in
4: you
3: our
4: talk about
3: healthcare
4: corruption,
3: system.
4: And when I was a massage therapist, I used to do insurance. And
3: yeah.
4: God, it's overwhelming, the amount of paperwork and the bureaucracy that exists.
3: Right.
4: And all to make sure that A, I'm legit, and B, people don't get hurt. Totally get that.
3: Yeah.
4: But the amount and enormity of bureaucracy that exists to even become a licensed massage therapist, or to deliver drugs at a certain price or whatever, all the different trade deals that go on. Why can't we buy drugs from Canada?
3: Yeah.
4: Why can't we do the generic drugs from Canada? The amount of money that's spent on drugs is insane, right?
3: Yeah.
4: So, but the corruption, I don't know. I don't know what that means, because the bureaucracy is a monster that's feeding itself.
3: Yeah.
4: Right?
3: Well, the Minnesota Medicare fraud was just the tip of the iceberg.
4: Exactly.
3: California, they were setting up a senior, what was it? Hospice. Mm-hmm. Hospice offices around the country. So one person had 60 hospice companies, and they were billing them for all these patients that they never saw. You know, they just open up a door, there'd be a door with a sign on it, nobody inside, and they were just billing hundreds of millions of dollars, if not billions of dollars, to the U.S. government for providing zero services to anybody, you know, just throwing in their pocket. So a lot of that going on, and you know, I think this $40 trillion, and I've heard people say this is in the ballpark, the $40 trillion represents what was stolen from us, you know, from the U.S. budget. And so that's what we're having to pay interest on now, you know. So I don't really see anything change. I haven't really heard that they've closed down these Medicare offices in Minnesota or these hospice, you know, offices in California. They're probably still operating, and people are protecting them. You know, the politicians are protecting them because they probably get a little kickback from it. You know?
4: And yet, California, I believe, is the fourth largest economy on the planet.
3: Yeah.
4: Right? And there's still all this corruption. So maybe the corruption is also what helps move the wheel. I don't understand the economics of it all. And like the $40 trillion in debt, if I understand correctly, you aren't worth anything in this country unless you're in debt.
3: Right.
4: Right. Yeah. And so
3: that creates the money.
4: We're really rich.
3: The money is.
4: The more in debt we are, the more money we have.
3: You take out a loan, that creates money. So the banks are creating the money themselves without the Federal Reserve having anything to do with it.
4: Tell me
3: how
4: any of that makes sense, Dave.
3: Well, it doesn't, but I don't think anybody understands it. And the people that are responsible for it don't want it to change because it benefits them, you know.
4: Press the reset button.
3: Well, I think that is not a bad idea. And so I had this idea one time, and I thought, you know, the country's so divided. You know, everybody's got their own opinion. Nobody can talk to each other. You know, it's a mess. So I think what we should do is to pick a set of principles that we all can agree on. And then we'll just get rid of all this other BS and we'll focus on these, implementing these measures. And everybody can agree on that and hopefully move down the road to making some little changes to it, whatever. So the set of principles that I would recommend we use would be the Constitution and the Bill of Rights.
4: Thank you so much. Okay. Right, exactly. Exactly. We already have it.
3: Right. Yeah, right. Yeah. But I get so much pushback when I say that. Oh, the Constitution's a relic. You know, it's old school. We need to change. We need to get rid of it. The Bill of Rights, you know, it's got the Second Amendment in there. We can't have that. You know, so we can't even agree on the founding documents and principles of this country.
4: They were written ambiguously on purpose. And it's called a legislative body because we don't like laws. And it's supposed to take a long time to pass a law. We're a bunch of criminals that stole a country from England.
3: Yeah,
4: with France's help and the Indians. That's it. You know, I mean, it's the bottom line. And we perpetuate this madness for the last 250 years.
3: Well, you know, I've heard it said, and I tend to agree with this to some extent, is that England actually won the War of Independence.
4: Sure.
3: Because they still own the financial system. And they still do to this day. The City of London owns our financial system.
4: They have like five other wars going at the same time, and they're like, yeah, screw you guys. That was the bottom line. So it looks like
3: we have a caller. If I can figure out where the caller
4: press any
3: one
4: bottom
3: is.
4: Button. There you go.
3: Hello, caller. You're on the air. Hello, caller.
4: He's not on the air yet. Call him back. Call him back.
3: Let's see.
4: Oh, there's Colin.
3: There's another one.
4: Well, so.
3: Caller, are you there?
4: Let me go
3: to number two.
4: What you got going, Dave?
3: Hello, caller. You're on the air.
5: Yep. Can you hear me, Dave? This is Steve Yoder.
3: Steve, hey, how you doing? Long time no hear.
4: Steve Yoder.
5: Doing all I can to everyone I can before they can. Hey, I texted you some things. I think your cell number is still correct about what the budget is. And we paid off France a long time ago. Before 1800, so I just wanted to correct you guys on a couple things there.
3: Okay.
5: And then on top of that, we spent, I think, $12-15 million, I think, for the Louisiana Purchase. We paid that in gold back in early 1800s to France. So the last time the budget really was truly balanced was under Andrew Jackson in the 1830s. But anyway, I sent some things. Take a look at your phone, and you can share it with the listeners.
3: What happened to Andrew Jackson?
4: He was impeached.
3: Impeached? Oh, he wasn't shot.
5: No. You guys just think of Andrew Johnson. Boy, you guys are interesting on
4: there.
5: You really are. But anyway, no. He wasn't
4: Andrew Jackson.
5: Anyway.
3: Jackie, he tried to eliminate the Federal Bank, the Federal Reserve. Let's see. I think he did. There was a Federal Reserve Bank. It was, you know, it ran for a few years. Jackson cut it when it expired. And then a few years later, they came back with another one, 1913.
5: Okay. Dave, all I ask is that, and I love you guys, but check your facts, because sometimes when you say things, you leave it hanging and give people the wrong idea. Really, really check what you guys are saying over the air. That's all.
3: Okay.
5: But I got to go. I'm working. Okay? You guys take care.
3: Still driving?
5: Still driving. My flight just came in. Take them to the one hotel.
3: Okay.
5: Okay.
3: See
5: ya.
3: Now, we had another caller a couple minutes ago. If that caller tries again, we might be able to get you on the air this time. 826-7771. Okay, so we're done with that. Oh, we do have... I do want to mention something about our fun drive coming up in 12 days. September 14th through September 27th is our fun drive here at KKCR. This is how we get a lot of our money to keep on the air. This is our people-powered radio fun drive. Real people, real radio. So, and let's see. I think that's all I got at this point. So stay tuned for that coming up in a couple weeks. And hopefully everybody will chip in a little bit and keep us on the air. so that we can keep butchering the history of the United States. I didn't do any research on this, I have read a lot about it, you know. So, okay, and then I think we have a call. Yeah. Hello, caller, are you there?
6: Yes, hi.
3: Hey.
6: Thank you for answering. Hey, so you guys were talking about, I don't know about hospice ripping off the government, but I do know, and that could be true. I'm sure you guys wouldn't be giving information that's false, but I mean, I like you guys. Anyway, it feels to me that our own government right now is lying through their teeth to the American people that voted them in, which I didn't. But as far as how they're making money, like the nepotism in this administration is crazy. And Jared Kushner supposedly representing the United States going and talking with Saudi Arabia and Netanyahu for that matter and doing these behind-the-scenes deals, making a lot of money in real estate, for instance. And as well as the cryptocurrency with the Trump boys. And, you know, I know that Ivanka and Donald Sr. both had their things manufactured in China, like the ties and her shoe line, you know. So when they say America first, I don't know if it's, you know, ever been, it's me first with them. It's not America first. And I think their constituents are finally, I hope, opening their eyes and seeing what's going on. It'll be interesting to see what happens in the midterms, if we're even able to vote at all. I mean, we vote by mail here in Hawaii. I know I do. But it'll be interesting to see what happens with now, the gerrymandering and such.
3: Do you think that this kind of corruption's always been going on, or has reached new levels, or what do you?
6: I think there's been corruption, but I think it's reached new levels. Definitely new levels. Like, for instance, when Hunter Biden was in trouble with, you know, his computer and whatever he was doing with Ukraine. This is such a far bigger crime, what's going on now. And it's funny that they were pointing the fingers at Hunter Biden using his dad for, and I saw an interview with him. He certainly feels really bad that he put his father through all of that. But there's no feeling bad about the Trump boys, what they're doing. I mean, they're just laughing all the way to the bank. I mean, there's so many people that are already wealthy that are making, there's a lot of insider trading with this oil and gas, you know, like, why are we now getting oil from Venezuela, and then we're stealing oil from Iran. I mean, it's like, oh yeah, we got all this oil. Like they, you know, they went and boarded some tankers with oil and then took the oil, you know, yeah. And they're saying it out loud. And
3: well, the Congress is also doing a lot of insider trading as well, and have been for many years.
6: Yeah.
3: And so that's not new. But yeah, the what's going on in the White House there does seem to be over and above what I've seen in my lifetime, at least what I've heard about.
6: Yeah, no, it's crazy. I mean, Martha Stewart, who I love, Martha Stewart, because I'm a cook, and she's funny, you know, her and Snoop Dogg's programs together. Sometimes I like to watch those. But anyway, she was in for, I think, a year and a half for insider trading in prison. It was, you know, a nice prison. But, you know, it wasn't like Rooker's or anything like that. But, you know, and the stuff that's going on with Ghislaine Maxwell, you know, that the fact that his attorney, who's now our, I forget his title, but he makes decisions, you know, for Trump in his favor, which it should be a nonpartisan position that he got. But he's the one that went and interviewed Ghislaine Maxwell, supposedly interview, and just then she was moved to, you know, a nicer little clubhouse where she could eat vegetarian food and get to work out and stuff and probably watch TV. You know, it's just not right. So anyway, I just wanted to, because you were talking.
3: And where are the Epstein files? When are we going to see them?
6: Yeah, where are they? Yeah, you know, and also, Donald Trump isn't that good of a guy. I mean, he has threatened people for their lives if they were, and Epstein too, if they were to talk and say what was going on. So, I don't know. Yeah. It's a bit of a mob mentality, I feel.
3: Yeah, I agree with you there. Hey, thanks for calling.
6: Okay, my friends.
3: Aloha.
6: Aloha. Bye-bye.
3: Okay, Andrew had to take off, but I'm still here, be here till 6 o'clock. So phone lines are open, 826-7771. A couple more news headlines here. Well, there are a couple of hurricanes out there. One, I should let you know about that. Let's see, I had a, there's a news release regarding the hurricanes put out by the county of Kauai. Anyway, you can read it on the county website. I think they'll probably have updates here pretty regularly over the next few days or a couple weeks. But anyway, we've got one hurricane, Hurricane Lowell, that's the next one in line, that is going to be, that is currently tracking south of the islands. And then it's supposed to take a right turn and head to the west of Kauai. Up, there was a call coming in. I did not get there in time. So please call back, 826-7771. One of the storm tracks that I saw, it was possible, brought it to within about 100 miles of the west coast of Kauai. And so we should be affected by the wind and rain from that. And then there's another one, Karina, which is tracking kind of northeast of Hawaii, but it's supposed to go just north of us, but it's going to be sending a lot of rain, wind our way, waves. So check out the weather on TV, radio, whatever you got, and prepare appropriately. I do have a caller. Caller, you're on the air.
7: Hey, Dave. This is Kyahi. Thanks for covering
3: the
7: show. Hey,
3: Kyahi. Yeah. Thanks for calling in. How you doing?
7: Hey, good, good. I'm over in Michigan right now.
3: Oh, really? Okay.
7: Yeah.
3: Said you might call in there, I was, well, why didn't you go up to the station then? But I didn't realize you're off island.
7: Yeah, no, yeah. I'm off island in different time zone and everything. So, but yeah, I appreciate your coverage and it's always very interesting to hear your the things that you find interesting because they also interest me. But I'm not always up to date on the same information that you are. So
3: right,
7: I appreciate you sharing.
3: I spend a lot of time trying to keep up, and it's difficult.
7: It shows, and thanks for the work to do that. Just wanted to add one thing. Add maybe like a extra piece of information or maybe clarification. You had mentioned, this corruption that had been exposed by, I guess, Doge and some of their work and, you know, finding ways that sort of money was being siphoned off for things that it wasn't intended for. And then you mentioned, I don't know if you mentioned this one specifically, but I know this really hit the news. And I was a little bit bothered by it. And this was the Minnesota fraud with the Somalis that were kind of targeted in this fraud. And right. I feel like a lot of that was unfair. Well, I think it was unfair because it was very much politicized. But it was also old news. And I think that aspect was really kind of disappointing to me that the news didn't really, you know, rather than saying this is an update of something that had been going on really since 2019... and really kind of already hit the news in 2022. They made it seem like it was this whole new discovery and there was this YouTuber that sort of made it seem like he opened up the case and everything. But really,
3: Nick,
7: this was...
3: Nick Shirley?
7: Yeah, that guy is not really a news guy. I mean, you know, I don't know if someone paid him or he just kind of jumped on the bandwagon, but this case was an old case. It was actually... the person who was charged, her name was Aime Bach, and she was not Somali, but she had partnered with Somalis and hired Somalis. Some of them were innocent, some of them were guilty. along with her, but it wasn't a brand new case. And so I just wanted to shed light on that. And that had already been, you know, prior to Trump's, you know, administration coming in the second term. So just to kind of clarify that, because I think that that was sort of put out there in the middle of all this, you know, all these scandals that were on both sides, kind of on the left and the right, had been sort of said this, we discovered that. And a lot of that, I think, misinformation or disinformation took away from things that were really important, I think, to, you know, the American public. And that particular story, I feel like I want to just, you know, set the record straight that that was old news and still
3: so,
7: today.
3: So you think they eliminated all that fraud, so it's not happening anymore? Is that what you're saying?
7: No. They didn't eliminate it, but they prosecuted a lot of people, you know? And it wasn't a new thing. It's not like the government hadn't known about it or that the public wasn't, you know, it wasn't brought to the public's attention. It was, and it was dealt with. And, you know, the government's job is to prosecute the fraud. And the idea is that that discourages it from, it's a deterrent, right? If you're going to go to jail, I mean, people are still going to commit fraud, like selling drugs, for example, even though people get thrown in jail every day for selling and doing drugs, they still do it. So I think elimination of the fraud is a different story altogether. But I think that story was not a new story. And I felt like it was politicized because it made it seem like it was, you know, it was all the Somalis' fault. And then it became like an anti-immigration sort of story, which I don't think that wasn't it at all. And that's why I think it was politicized. It ended up where people were directing their frustration at you know, large groups that were had really nothing to do with this fraud. And as I said, it was an old story. So, only thing I would say. But
3: okay, well, how about the issue of DOGE itself? Now, were you in favor of that effort? Do you think it had good intentions and somehow got awry? Or you think it never should have done anything like that at all?
7: So I take the same position as Andrew. I think that DOGE was a good idea, you know, looking into mismanagement of funds and government corruption. But, you know, collecting information is a step too far. And that's how a lot of these intrusive government practices are always riding on the back of these excuses and justified by terrorism and, you know, anti-fraud and anti-corruption. But really, they collect and sell this information and they use it against the American public. And I think that it's almost like an insult to injury. You know what I mean? It's like we want to see change, not that we just use the bad news as an excuse to create more bad news for American people. So, I mean, I tend to see it that way, right? It's taking a really good idea, as DOGE itself is a great idea, but then using it as a backdoor to then, you know, collect information from the public at large. So in that sense, I think we should be aware of, you know, that kind of double-sided, you know, it's a double-edged sword. Like vaccines, right? People are taking vaccines to, you know, save lives, but then when you have vaccine side effects, it kind of, and then you have all of this conspiracy stuff coming out with Fauci and all that, kind of ruins it for people, because now people don't even want to take vaccines because they think the whole thing is bogus, and so it hurts people both ways.
3: Right. Well, I don't know why we don't have a government agency of government efficiency all the time. And I guess the Office of Management and Budget, there are a couple of agencies that are supposed to root out fraud, FBI even. They seem to have missed quite a bit, you know, when DOGE got in there, within days had found a lot of fraud. So, but it seems like it should be a normal day-to-day function of government, making sure that the money's going to where it was intended, you know, and then nobody's pocketing it.
7: And it should be unbiased, right? It shouldn't be targeting, you know, just certain narrow kind of political groups, politicized groups. So, yeah, I think we by talking about it, like you're bringing it up, and then having listeners call in and, you know, offering additional information. This is how we become informed, and then we can come up with solutions, and then people start talking about it, and, you know, in social media, and then change can happen. But if we don't talk about it, if we're not informing ourselves and having open discussions, I mean, we've already lost.
3: Yeah, and it seems like it's difficult to have a lot of these discussions with people because they don't want to, you know, hurt the feelings of their friends or their family. You know, they want to talk about politics, you know.
7: That's right.
3: And so, like, how are we supposed to solve these problems if we can't talk about them, you know? And
7: that's right.
3: I try to do it in a way that, you know, I'm not taking sides necessarily or disparaging the other side. I'm just trying to bring it up and look at both sides of it, you know. But a lot of people don't want to hear about it. Oh, you know, that nothing we can do about it, whatever, you know, or you sound like a Trumper or whatever, you know, they don't want to talk to you about it. So it's
7: easy way out. Yep. That's how status quo becomes what it is, right? Because people are just kind of kicking the ball down and kicking the can. So, you know, I think that, you know, we have an opportunity with KKCR and the platform that we have, and I try to use it as much as I can and be responsible about it. You know, obviously I don't want to just, you know, rattle cages without being accountable myself. And, you know, you had one caller saying, you know, I appreciate if you guys, you know, stick to the facts, and I agree. But at the same time, this world is moved by more than facts. It's moved by facts, and it's also moved by sentiment, which sometimes is not in alignment with the facts. And that's something that people have a hard time understanding, is that we are, as human beings, a lot of this, the reason why we do things is based on belief. It's nothing to do with facts.
3: Right, yeah. And what is fact and what is fiction when, you know, the president lies, the Congress lies, the media lies about a lot of things, and how do we define what's a fact and what's not?
7: That's right.
3: And AI, now AI too. Throw that in the mix.
7: It's our humanity is demanding more of us than just, you know, black and white. We need to understand that the world is moved by multiple forces, and you can't just, you know, say, well, I know the truth, and you guys are just ignorant. That's not enough. That's absolutely not enough.
3: Right, yeah. It's like the Epstein files, you know. There's nothing there. Don't worry about it. We looked at it. There's no problems there. So just move on. Nothing to see.
7: Yeah. Discussion is the thing that we really need. And that's
3: transparency.
7: You know, unfortunately, like you said, people are not, they're not wanting to do the work. But like you said, it's hard work to kind of look through these facts and to use your critical thinking and to have an open mind and to, you know, be willing to be wrong. I mean, these are really tough things for a lot of people right now. They're really struggling with these things.
3: Yeah. All right.
7: Anyways, thanks for keep up the good work, and thanks for covering the show again. I mean, I may call in again, but
3: I'm
7: interested in what else you have to say. Okay, great.
3: All right. Aloha.
7: Thanks, Dave. Aloha.
3: Sounds like Dr. Keahi is doing well out there in Michigan. Okay, let's see. There's a few other things that I wanted to mention, but I think I'll move on to the major topics anyway. I was talking about the hurricanes. So Hurricane Lowell is thought to be taking a 90-degree turn here soon. It's just about due south of us, south of the islands anyway. It's supposed to take a 90-degree turn, kind of like Iniki did, but it'll be past Kauai. But some of the tracks kind of get a little close where we'll be getting the winds, and we'll be on the windy, rainy side of it because it's going counterclockwise, right? Because it's a low pressure. High pressure goes clockwise, right? Okay. So we'll be, we may be getting some effects of that. Right now it's pretty far away, but it's, it might take a turn. And then Karina will be going north of the islands, but that puts it in the trade wind direction, and all that moisture and wind tends to come this way when storms do that. So, what do they say will be hurricane sandwich here in the Sandwich Islands. Coming up soon. So over the next week or two, it could get interesting here, but it didn't sound like it was going to be very severe or anything like that. Okay, we got another call. Aloha, caller, you're on the air.
8: Aloha. Okay, so you're kind of fumbling around with all this hurricane info, and just to cut straight to a source of facts, it just encourage everybody to just go to the National Hurricane Center website, you know, cut out Pawnee, cut out the news channels. Over the last couple of days, they said the wrong thing, you know, the announcer says one thing and then the screen says something else. So, you know, cut out the ambiguity, go to the source.
3: Well, you'll get ambiguity from the National Weather Service too, because they don't know exactly where it's going to go in a week or so.
8: Okay.
3: They have some models that may go this way, may go that way. So the bottom line is we're in a position where we'll have effects of rain, some wind. Probably not going to get hit with a big hurricane directly, but doesn't mean you shouldn't prepare.
8: Wait. When's the last time you read the National Hurricane Center page?
3: An hour and a half ago.
8: Okay, so did you read the discussions? Did you read the discussions?
3: I saw the spaghetti models that showed the direction and the possible where the models say it might go. Yeah. So,
8: the discussion of that, the forecasters' discussion and how they explain all that stuff is different than what you're saying. Yeah, it's much more precise. And of course, they're not going to be correct all the time, which is why there's more than one model. And they explain several of the different models. And, you know, they even leave stuff out, too, you know, about how high the pressure is in the North Pacific high, you know, 1030. That's pretty high. And so the gradient that's blowing from there to these storms is, you know, creates different weather patterns over the different ocean temperatures, which is not easy to find on their system anymore. They used to have it real easy, where they had a big satellite photo of all of the North Pacific from Russia and China across to Alaska and the American continent. And then you could layer in, you know, three layers, low, medium, and high altitude winds. You could, get water temperatures, pressure gradients, but they don't offer that anymore. So you got to go through all these different stuffs that are depicted in different ways now. And, The info is still there. It's just not as easy to put it together as it used to be. And I don't know why they changed and did that. But the info is there and it explains it. I would just say more than how you've been depicting it. Anyway, I'll let you go on, and I'll listen to you off the air.
3: Okay.
8: And, you know, I ramble because I've been listening. So you had your chance to talk, and so I took mine. Thank you.
3: Okay.
8: Aloha.
3: All right. Appreciate the call. Call back if you hear anything else you want to clarify. Aloha. Okay. So there you go. That's all we know at this point. So now, I got a couple of PSAs, public service announcements here I'd like to run for you. The Hawaiian word of the day, and here's a PSA about hurricanes and North Shore ocean safety.
0: Aloha. Today's Hawaiian word of the day and featured body part is kuli. Kuli in Hawaiian is defined as your knee. E kulo iko kuli no ka ho'oi kaika kino. Bend your knee to exercise. Kuli, your knee.
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12: Hi, Dave.
3: Are you a weather expert? Are you going to clarify the weather for us?
12: You know, I am going to direct you to geoengineeringwatch.org.
3: For a weather update on what kind of weather they're going to give us?
12: No, geoengineeringwatch.org is a system of testing laboratories all the way around the world that basically monitor what's in the rainwater and what's in the snow melt. And they've got a real long history. If you go to their site, you get greeted by a recording of Lyndon Baines Johnson, the former president of the United States. And in this address, Lyndon Baines Johnson is addressing the commencement ceremonies at Harvard University. And I'm not exactly sure when Lyndon Johnson died, but I'm pretty sure it was in the early or the late 70s sometime. So in this recording of Lyndon Johnson addressing this commencement ceremony at Harvard University, Mr. Johnson is extremely excited. And what is he excited about? He's excited about the weather control technology that they have developed and are developing within the confines of the U.S. Government somehow. And Mr. Johnson goes on to explain very explicitly that whoever controls the weather will control the world, because all of us are riding on the whims of the weather. So there are various technologies in the last 50 years that have been developed that are out in plain sight that are part of this effort to manipulate. And it began initially with what they call a HARP antenna arrays. And those antenna arrays were designed to beam microwave energy, I believe, into the stratosphere, which is a very electrically active layer of our atmosphere.
3: Would that be the ionosphere?
12: Oh, yeah, you're probably right there, Dave. It's probably the ionosphere. Anyway, I think it's above 100,000 feet, something like that.
3: Yeah.
12: And it was just, it's just disturbing to hear somebody with that much sway in the U.S. government elaborate so lucidly about the technology that they are developing that they are going to use as a weapon on the rest of the world.
3: Now, do you think that there is geoengineering going on now?
12: Absolutely.
3: Well, we know about places, ski areas that seed the clouds and get some more snow, or some places where they want rain.
12: That's been going on forever.
3: But that's geoengineering, right?
12: They're spraying, well, on a small scale. I've been exposed to that technology as a kid living in Northwest Colorado. And what did the local community do? They paid money to cloud seeders that were spraying some kind of silver iodide or something like
3: yeah,
12: that.
3: Yeah, that's something that's used.
12: And what they were all about was they were all about generating more snowfall so that the irrigation district would have more water to sell during the irrigation season.
3: And they get more snow up at Steamboat Springs.
12: Exactly. So the years that I was living there, well, they would get, it wouldn't accumulate to 300 inches, but over the course of a winter, we would usually get 300 plus inches of snowfall. But anyway, if you follow the technology around what gets sprayed in the atmosphere, well, according to geoengineeringwatch.org, the effluent from all this spray technology, what are they doing? They're adding particulate to the atmosphere, and in this case, the particulate is aluminum particulate modified, or I should say alloyed with strontium and barium. And I can't tell you about the properties of strontium and barium. They very well may be magnetic in some regards. All I know is aluminum, it's light, and it's a nice gray color as a powder. I've seen it as a powder many times.
3: And it's toxic, toxic to plants, toxic to humans.
12: I have dispensed a lot of powdered aluminum as modifiers in polymer technology, and it's all about toughening the polymers. I have visited places where the spray technology was being exhibited over your head, to the point of where everybody on the street could see it, and nobody knew, police included, and nobody knew what they are doing, what are they spraying. But anyway, like I say, if you want to go to geoengineeringwatch.org, you'll get it right from Lyndon Johnson's mouth.
3: Right.
12: About what they're doing.
3: I started following about geoengineering probably 20 years ago or so, and it was the, you know, fodder for conspiracy theorists at the time, because the government said, oh, absolutely, it's not happening. We're not doing it. You know, maybe somebody else did, but we're not doing it. And they just, anybody who brought it up was just a kook, you know. But now it's openly discussed, and how it's being used for modifying the environment and to offset the climate change from carbon dioxide and things like that. We use it during wars to create dry conditions when we're having an offensive, or create wet conditions when the other side is attacking, whatever, you know. I mean, it's out in the open now. What's that?
12: Exactly, David. It's a tool.
3: Yeah. But they're spraying. A couple of states have made it illegal to spray chemicals into the atmosphere. I think Florida and Tennessee, somewhere in the Tennessee area, one of those states, Midwestern states there, where they made it illegal. But now Bill Gates has plans to put sulfur chemicals in the environment to reflect the sunlight, create more clouds, that sort of thing. And he's going to spread toxic sulfur compounds all over the world, you know, and compounds all over the world, you know, and so it's out, but nobody's

0: Okay.
1: It's being utilized as a weapon against the taxpayers worldwide. And there's a lot going on, you know. As far as changes in the local, in our local universe, well, between 2013 and 2019, there were over 4,000 highly charged bodies that flew into our solar system that were, the authorities want to describe them as comets, even though many of those items were described as highly charged with cosmic energy and essentially capable of changing the nature of our solar system. And when you realize that, you know, nitrogen, which is 72% or 73% of the atmosphere, nitrogen in the laboratory is described as a plasma in the fact that it is a gas that is subject to the properties of a magnetic field. So what does that mean? Does that mean maybe if you can manufacture your own field, you can chase the nitrogen wherever you want it to go? So I'm not positive about any of this stuff, Dave. But I know Lyndon Johnson was sure excited 50 years ago.
0: Yeah. Well, I wonder how much is being used now, whether it's, you know, because what we have a big debate about climate change, the carbon dioxide concentrations, the world is heating up, the oceans are boiling, according to some. Could that be affected by geoengineering? Could somebody be turning up the temperature on the planet to get us to, you know, sign on to these climate change things where we have to kick in trillions of dollars to change everything?
1: I think it's a definite possibility, but I think it's also possibly the cyclic nature of our local universe. These 4,000 bodies that flew in here, a ton of them didn't fly out. They're still in our system. The fact that you can't see them it's like I say, cosmic energy. It's everywhere, and it dominates and rules. It runs everything. I mean, the planet and how the planet behaves and how the planet reacts, everything from volcanism right on down is affected by these energetic particles that are being bombarded into the planet and through us every day of the week. There's just a lot of questions about it.
0: And most of it's coming from the sun. You know, this. If I was looking for
1: most of it is coming from these bodies that have flown in on us. I don't believe the sun has changed, but I think the local universe has changed due to the fact of all these energetic bodies that have flown in on us, and the fact that our own vision is relegated to a very narrow spectrum of the electromagnetic field. That's the only reason we can't see this stuff, is because the energies that it's radiating are not visible to our eyes, but we feel it. The planet feels it. The greenery feels it. The living organisms on the planet feel it. But that's just the way things work.
0: Right, yeah. Hey, I've got to get to do my top-of-the-hour stuff here.
1: I'll let you go, dude. Thanks a lot.
0: Call back if you think of something else to say here.
1: Okay,
0: bye-bye. Aloha. Okay. It is 5 o'clock, and you're listening to KKCR Honolulu, KAQA Kilauea, K224 CQ Anahola, K205 FM Honolulu, Kauai Community Radio. And this is the Equally Sovereign Show. I'm your host, Dave Giroux, and this show is brought to you in part by Horses Are Good Company, Liberated Thermodynamics, KauaiVotes.org.

0: org.
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0: 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So coming up in a couple weeks, so take the opportunity, please, to support this station so we can all benefit from it. Okay, I'm going to move on here a little bit and talk about the two 500-pound elephants. Like, this would be kind of a small elephant, 5,000-pound elephants in the room. One is the war in Ukraine, and the other is the situation in the Middle East. And so I want to give you an update of what's going on there, if you don't follow it closely as I do, then you may miss some of the nuances here. But so I'm going to start off in Ukraine. So we're 4.5 years into this war in Ukraine that should never have happened and should never have lasted this long. But Ukraine is still continuing to demand that they can join NATO and that they should host NATO bases on their country. And Russia is saying, no, we will not allow you to have NATO bases in Ukraine. We're drawing the line here. It will never happen. So here we are, a couple million people have lost their lives, and the shooting still continues every night, every day. And the bottom line is, right now, Russia has the upper hand, as they have for quite a while. But this is not the way it's reported in the West. In the Western media, you would think that Ukraine is winning and Russia is losing, you know, 3,000 people a day, but they don't care about the losses because they're evil people, and they haven't gotten any new territory in a long time. But these are not true. Russia is slowly taking more territory all along the line of contact. They are just about to take over the last bit of the Donbass, the Donetsk and Luhansk People's Republics. There's two cities left in Donetsk, Kramatorsk and Sloviansk, and once those fall and they are being surrounded, being attacked, and probably, certainly by the end of this year, they will have all of that territory in their control. Okay, Ukraine has no air defenses whatsoever now. They're completely depleted. Russia is bombing them at will every day, and there's nothing that Ukraine can do about it. They're running out of arms, they're running out of missiles, they're running out of anti-missile missiles. So it doesn't look very good for them, but they Zelensky will not concede an inch, and therefore the war goes on. Now, there have been a couple of things here recently. So within the past year, Ukraine decided that they were going to start to bomb Russian energy facilities in the original Russian borders. So they started sending drones in and hitting refineries and port facilities, loading facilities, electrical facilities and power plants. And so Russia said, hey, they decided, well, we're going to, do the same to you. So they knocked out all the power plants in the entire country, all the refineries, and they just put Ukraine in the dark. So they said, well, let's have a treaty. We won't bomb your oil, your energy facilities. You don't bomb ours. So that worked for a little while, but then Ukraine started doing it again, and so we're off to the races again there. Then they decided, well, we're going to start bombing warehouses in Russia. So they started bombing like the Amazon type consumer warehouses. So they started blowing up a bunch of those and hitting a bunch of civilian infrastructure. And Russia said, okay, if you're going to play that way, we're going to do the same thing. So they bombed all of the warehouses around Kiev. Now there's no food in the grocery stores. They're really hurting and probably regretting taking that decision and that action in the first place. Okay, then they decided, well, we're going to start bombing all the ships, all the Russian ships in the Black Sea. You know, there's grain ships going out, there's oil tankers going through there. So they started, they had like 1,000 ships or something like that, some very large number, and they started bombing them all. So what did Russia do? Said, okay, we're going to close your ports. They bombed all the ports in Odessa. They bombed every ship that tried to come in. And now Ukraine is basically blocked off from using the Black Sea. They can't ship out any grain. They can't ship in any supplies. So they're a landlocked country now as a result of their own actions. You know, Russia was saying, hey, we don't want to, you know, this to be taken to the people of Ukraine. This is our army against your army, but Ukraine kind of stepped over the line, and now they're taking the hit from that. So those are some of the new events. Now, with the anti-missile batteries, they had, what are they called? Patriot missiles. Patriot missile batteries where they were intercepting drones coming in, things like that. The U.S. was giving it to them. All NATO countries were giving it to them. But between all the interceptors that we gave to Ukraine and then all the ones that the U.S. and Israel used up in the Middle East, there's a big shortage of Patriot missile interceptors now worldwide. So they're scraping a few here from South Korea, a few from Norway, wherever they can find them. They made a big shipment over to Ukraine last week. Ukraine put a couple in their anti-missile batteries, intercepted a couple of drones, and then Russia blew up the warehouse and blew up all of the interceptors, thousands of them, all at the same time. So there's a worldwide shortage of Patriot missile interceptors. The U.S. doesn't have any in the Middle East. Israel doesn't have any. And so the U.S. and its allies are entirely susceptible to attack because we've used up all our missile interceptors and we can't give them to anybody. We can't protect ourselves. So it's a big factor in the Middle East now, too, because every time we attack Iran, they attack us back, and we can't stop them. So so Russia is slowly taking more land. Ukraine is in disarray. Massive bombing campaigns that they can't stop are attriting their military capacity. It looks very looks like Ukraine is going to collapse, certainly within the next year, but probably much sooner than that. So we may be having a reckoning point in Ukraine soon where they're going to have to negotiate with the Russians. And I don't think they're going to get the same terms as was last offered to them, because a couple of years ago there was a treaty in Istanbul. So Russia made this proposal to Ukraine and said, we're going to pull out of the Donbas, we're going to pull out of Zaporozhye, we're going to pull out of Kherson. Just no NATO, no foreign troops on your soil. Treat the Russian people in your country with respect, and we'll leave. But we're going to keep Crimea. And they, Boris Johnson flew in and said, don't take that deal. Zelensky had already initialed it. And then was bringing it home for approval. And then Boris Johnson said, don't take that deal. We'll give you weapons. We'll arm you. We're going to beat the Russians. And now their country is destroyed. They've lost 1 to 2 million people, and they've got nothing to show for it. They're not going to get that same deal again. Russia's going to now say, and they have said, we're keeping any land that we have taken and fought for, we will keep. And we may take more if you don't concede to our demands, because you have no choice. And this is an existential threat to Russia. Having NATO that close to us is an existential threat, and we will not stand for it. It's like the, you know, Cuban Missile Crisis. Soviet Union was going to put in nuclear missiles in Cuba. Was that okay with us? No, it's not. And we want to do the same thing to Russia and expect them to accept it? No, it's not going to happen. So that's where we're at. But it's really looking bad over there. We're getting into the fall season. Rains a lot. The dirt turns to muck. Hard to move around. Hard to do, you know, drive. You can't drive off the roads at all because of the soil there is just thick mud. So that may slow things down, but it looks very much like Russia will probably take all of the lands that they claim, the four oblasts that they said voted to become part of Russia, they will take them by military force by the end of the year. And then they're going to keep going unless somebody negotiates with them in good faith. They're saying basically every time they negotiate with the U.S., with the Europeans, with NATO, with Zelensky, they get lied to. They say, oh, we want to have a ceasefire so we can negotiate with them. Well, they just use that opportunity to rearm, and they don't negotiate at all. Or they'll come up with something and they'll violate it. So they're basically saying, we don't see the point in negotiating anymore. You guys lie to us. You guys work around us. We're not going to negotiate. We're gonna settle this on the battlefield. Now, I don't like this. I'm not in favor of this. I didn't want this war at all in the first place. I understand where Russia's coming from, because they, as I say, it's an existential threat to them, to their very existence. So they're willing to fight and die for that. But the West does not appreciate. Says, we want to ensure our safety, so we want to have our army right at your border. But we don't want to take into account Russia's security interests. You know, so we want to take our security on the backs of their security. So that's not an equal bargain. The Russians aren't going to take it. So another thing just happened, I think this was just today, although I heard it floated around a week or so ago. But anyway, Zelensky today reported that he's going to shut down commercial air flights in Russia, that he's going to send in thousands of drones to just fly around the airports in Moscow and St. Petersburg so that no commercial flights can land or take off. They're not going to blow them up. They're not going to, hit any commercial airliners, but they're going to just be in the air and interrupt the flow, and the air traffic controllers or the insurance companies are going to say, we're not going to insure you flying in there because it's not safe. So that is his next strategy now. So between bombing energy facilities, bombing grain ships out of Russia, hitting the refineries and the electrical facilities, these are all his other tactics. Now he's going to shut down air traffic in Moscow. So where do you see that going? Russia, I'm sure, has got a response to that, but I'm sure it's not going to work out well in Ukraine's favor. They would do well to sit down and go negotiate. Take what they can get, stop the killing, stop the wars. But the West doesn't really want them to stop. You know, they just keep, you know, the Europeans especially. I mean, Trump doesn't seem very interested. He's bored with Ukraine because he's not winning there. There's no W there in Ukraine for him. So he doesn't want the war to end. Or no, I'm sorry. Trump doesn't care. Europeans don't want the war to end because they're making a lot of money on it. You know, they're trying to create a whole army for the European Union. They want to have like a multi-trillion-dollar defense budget to create new arms in Europe. But Russia has never once indicated their intention of attacking Europe. They didn't want to attack Ukraine, but they had to. They felt like they had to. And so it's kind of a scam because they want everybody to kick in all this money, and the European Union's going to spend it all, stick half in their pocket, and then rearm so that in about 5 years, they'll be ready to attack Russia again. So Russia's seeing this, and they understand what's going on, and they're not going to wait around for that. So there's not a lot of middle ground in here. So I wish there were some, I don't know, some mature, intelligent, rational policymakers in Europe, in the U.S., that could see what's going on and come up with a resolution on it, short of just sending more weapons and more mercenaries into the area. So it's getting ugly over there, and it seems to be escalating. So it seems like as soon as one play doesn't work out, somebody comes up with a way of escalating the situation and making it worse. So this new move by Zelensky here is another escalation. And I don't think it's going to work out well for him. Anyway, that's kind of what's going on in Ukraine. You know, Russia is winning. They have the upper hand. They have the weapons. They have no shortage of troops, armaments. They feel like they're fighting for their own survival. And it's very tough to beat somebody who's in a situation like that. And so it's not going to happen. So I suspect that within a year, this will be over with. But it will not be under terms that Zelensky certainly is going to accept. But there's also talk about removing Zelensky. There's other people in the government that are saying we need to have elections. We need to get rid of this guy. He's being unreasonable. He's not looking out for best interests. So maybe that will happen. We'll get somebody in there who's a little more intelligent or rational, common sense. It will take the best deal they can get and move on with their lives. So I had this one clip I heard. This is an exchange by Alexander Mercuris, he's a political analyst, and Jeffrey Sachs, economist and geopolitical analyst, I think. And so these guys are talking about the situation over there and what some of the ramifications might be. So let me see if I can play this. I think it's computer and play.
4: To non-dollar payments.
0: Okay.
5: Professor Sachs, I'm going to ask you one very, very last question, because I think we are approaching fast now the moment of, you know, the moment when reality crashes through. I mean, you know, you can't maintain this illusion about the war in Ukraine. The situation in the Persian Gulf in Iran speaks for itself. All of these things that you're talking about in the economy, the stock market, all of those things. Soon, we're coming up to the reckoning. What happens then? Is there any chance that this will finally be the moment when people in the United States say, enough's enough, we've tried it all, it's over, let's start working with this new system that is developing around the world. We haven't place in it, which we do. I mean, we've been offered places in it. Is there any chance that this will happen? Or will we do what, will the US do what Britain has basically done, which is retreat into, you know, gnawing little plots and schemes and all kinds of things in order to try to somehow maintain as it imagines its influence? Because that is the decision that is going to, that matters in the West as well, not just in the United States, mostly in the United States, but in the West too.
4: Yeah. You know, there's no entirely benign soft landing right now. Yeah. Just because when you have built up a debt of 100% of GDP, have deficits of 6% or 7% of GDP, as far as the eye can see, have hugely unmet social pressures and social needs, as is the case in the United States, and have a stock market that is at record highs relative to GDP, the so-called Buffett ratio, the market valuation relative to GDP, or the price earnings ratio, there's going to be, quote, a correction. A financial correction can be a modest affair, but I think since the U.S. is a very cyclical economy, we'll have a business cycle. We'll have a contraction at some point that can be quite modest and contained. Of course, what you're talking about is, can we avoid a geopolitical explosion or a massive financial crash? And the answer is, first of all, if there was non-delusional, rational policy making, the answer is certainly yes, without question. Just as World War I wasn't fated, just as Great Depression was a series of mistakes, just as the 2008 financial crisis was the dumbest policy, we could talk about that at some point, that has been done in the United States for decades in the financial markets, when Lehman Brothers was forced into bankruptcy one afternoon without any preparation. If you have rational, intelligent policymaking, there's no reason for any kind of global crisis. The real ballast of the world is we are in a technological age, which, if we weren't using it to blow up each other, could actually be quite useful for human well-being. So we're not in some kind of dark period where the bubble is hiding the inevitable collapse of the world. We have lots of imbalances, and we have a real ecological crisis. So we have things to do, but we are not bereft of kind of normal solutions. So the question that you're asking is really about political behavior. And the political behavior is, the good part of the political behavior is that the European and American public want normalcy. This is important. This is not a crazy jingoistic era marching off to war. This is a public that has no say. And this is a public that is unhappy, disgruntled, wants wars to stop. This war in Iran is a direct betrayal by Trump of what he promised. He promised no war. That was a big part of his base. That's why Tucker Carlson and Marjorie Taylor Greene and Tom Massey and others are creating a movement on the right as there is on the left. So, and the mass majority of the United States, of the public, is disgusted with Israel, disgusted with the war in Iran, absolutely uninterested in a war with Russia or China. So that's very, very good news. Can our institutions translate into that as the final issue? Do we have enough of Democrats? Because we are organized formally as democratic institutions where that public opinion should matter in some way. Will the ballots be counted in November? Will they be counted honestly in November? Will it change things? You know, these are imponderable, they're ponderable, but they're unanswerable directly because we have an institutional breakdown. We have a deep state. We have a foreign policy that is run by the Five Eyes rather than run by the publics in our countries. But I would put some measure of hope in the unhappiness of the publics in Europe and the United States who are not defending Western hegemony, who just want to get on with their lives, as probably our biggest hope. And Trump is he's an old, ignorant, incompetent man, unfortunately, deeply psychologically unstable. But the fortunate thing is presidents don't run much in the United States anyway. So the good news is, the bad news is he's horrible. The good news is it's not really in his control. The bad news is it's in the CIA's control. The good news is the U.S. doesn't want, the public doesn't want that. So how this all adds up, I'm hopeful because it would be so insane to walk into World War I territory again, and nobody wants it. So that's why what you guys do every day is so important. Let me end there.
0: Okay, words of wisdom from Jeffrey Sachs. I find him to be very intelligent and insightful. And so he mentioned that most of the citizens of Europe and the U.S. just want normalcy. They just want things to be normal and not have wars all over the place and crises after crisis. They just want to have a normal existence that they can count on and that they can thrive in without, going to war or having a bunch of crazy people running the country. So if you have any thoughts on Jeffrey Sachs's words, give me a call here and let's know what you think. 826-7771. And then I'm going to spend some time now talking about Iran. So the situation in the Middle East, we're back to a shooting war now. So a couple of days ago, the U.S. tried to push a couple of tankers through the Straits of Hormuz. Iran says, no, we control the Straits of Hormuz still. We're going to bomb anyone that comes through that doesn't check in with us, pay the toll, and go through the route that we designate. And so U.S. saying, we're in control. Trump says it's totally in our control. We're going to tell people. And so they sent some ships through there, and they got bombed. And so the U.S. started bombing Iran, and Iran starts bombing U.S. bases in the Middle East. And then the U.S. retaliated again, and last I heard, Iran was bombing back. So I don't know what's happening there right now, but it seems like we're back to shooting again after about a month off. But probably what happened was the U.S. Decided we can send some more missiles and some more anti-missiles out there, and we're gonna have another go at it, try to do some damage there. But then they can't sustain that. You know, the generals in the Pentagon are saying we cannot sustain a military conflict here for much longer. We don't have the arms. You know, we have to put our Navy 1,000 miles off, maybe it's 1,000 kilometers offshore, because Iran will bomb us if we get any closer. And so we are not in a good position to dictate terms in the Middle East. All of our bases in the Persian Gulf have been destroyed. Well, most, not destroyed, let's say all severely damaged. Some have been destroyed, but I think there's still some, you know, Saudi Arabia, they're still flying out of there, and Bahrain has some HIMARS missiles, things like that. But basically, we're being kicked out of the Middle East. And so, you know, Iran is taking the opportunity to say, if you're going to bomb us, we're going to make sure, we're going to kick you out of the Middle East. We're going to bomb all your bases in the Middle East, and including Iraq. And actually, we have a treaty that we signed with Iraq that we're supposed to move all of our troops out of Iraq by the end of this month. It's, you know, Iraq has been trying to get us out of their country for decades, but now we're supposed to be leaving, and the U.S. says, okay, we're leaving. But then, you know, they say, oh, we'll leave a few people here, a few people there, you know, but basically, we're going to be out of Iraq. And we have bases in Jordan. They are being degraded now. And we're retreating all of our equipment, all our personnel, to Israel, which makes them another target. But then they started this whole war, so they should be involved. But they... Benjamin Netanyahu is speaking to Parliament there or something, or press conference just a couple of days ago, where he said, we've got the best of both worlds here. We've got the U.S. fighting Iran for us, and we're staying out of it. We're not getting bombed. We're letting the U.S. take the hit. We're letting them degrade Iran. And look, we're clean over here. Now we can use that time. And they're continuing to bomb Lebanon. They're bombing Syria. They're bombing Gaza. And so the genocide goes on. The land acquisition, the Greater Israel Project, where they are going to expand their borders from Iraq to the Suez Canal. And now all those countries in that region are saying, wait a second, we didn't sign on it. Jordan is like, well, wait, we're going to be taken over by Israel? We didn't know anything about that. Syria is the same way. And so, you know, they've been working on this Greater Israel Project for a long time, but it's just finally now out in the open. They're talking about it in the open, and now all the countries around it are saying, wait a second now, you know, we don't agree with that. So actually, a few of the countries now, Turkey, Egypt, and Pakistan, now just formed a military alliance, okay? And at first, it sounded like they were going to have this alliance against Iran. But it turns out now they've invited Iran to join this military alliance. It'll be kind of a NATO-type thing, but of Muslim countries. And now another 5 or 6 countries in the region have asked to join. They want to have a collective security arrangement for the Middle East that doesn't involve the United States. So it's called the Mecca Accords. And it started out with those 3 countries, and they have invited Iran. But, you know, it's kind of like NATO. You don't want to invite somebody into your group and say, if you're attacked, we'll come protect you, because they're already in a war. So once you bring them in, you've just, you know, inherited a war. And so basically you have to be at peace. You can't have any border disputes. You know, this is for NATO. You can't have any border disputes, and you can't be at war to join the group. So, but they did offer it to Iran, probably with the caveat that, oh, you know, we're not going to attack the U.S. if they attack you or whatever. But we're not going to get involved in your war yet, but we want you in the group eventually. Okay, so that is kind of what's going on now. I know Iran is waiting for Israel to get involved because they had a policy. If you attack us, we'll attack you back. Then it was, you attack us, we're going to hit you double back. Okay, now their policy is, we will attack anyone who we think is threatening us. So, you know, everybody was safe as long as they didn't shoot at Iran. But now Iran is saying, no, if you are threatening us, if we think that you're about to attack us, then we will attack you. But so in the meantime, Israel was sitting back. They weren't attacking Iran over the last couple of rounds. But they're fair game now, okay? And they also have no interceptors, or very few. I mean, probably it would take a week to wipe out all of their anti-defense interceptors. So they would be hurt terribly if they got involved in this again, whether they started it or Iran decided to include them. So it's a very dangerous situation here in the Middle East now. It looks like the Americans are getting evicted from the region, that we cannot maintain our presence in that region. We don't have the arms, we don't have the people, and they totally they didn't appreciate the amount of weapons that Iran had and the complexity of and technological advantage they had with those weapons. So they've got hypersonic missiles that cannot be shut down. Even if we had all the interceptors in the world, we can't shoot them down. They're coming down too fast, and they're jig-jagging and going back and forth and trying to evade detection. And they're just bombing at will, basically. So, you know, we underestimated, that's the word I was looking for, we underestimated the power of their military. And they're all buried underground, you know, they're half mile underground in granite formations. We can't touch them. But they can hit anywhere in the entire region without any defense. So one thing about Iran, though, that is important, that they have no hegemonic aspirations. They don't want to take over any land. They're happy with their country now as it is. They don't want to expand. They don't want to tell anybody what to do. They just want to be left alone so that they can live their lives. They can thrive. They can enjoy their culture and their country and their people without being interfered with. But the U.S. won't let them because we don't get a share of their oil revenues. And that's what it came down to when they took over our country. After we put the Shah in place, they took it back over and they canceled the oil contracts. And we're upset about that. British Petroleum is upset about that. They want their share of the oil revenues. They want to control the energy in the world. So, but Iran just wants to live in peace. So we do have a call. Hello, caller. You're on the air. Hello? Hello, caller. You there? Oh, wait. Don't go anywhere. Here we go.
6: Yep.
0: Hey, you there?
6: Yep, I'm here. Can you hear me?
0: Yeah. Okay. Sorry, I had the wrong button pushed there. You are on the air.
6: Okay. When I heard you talk about how we're upset with Iran that we're not getting any of their oil...
0: Steve, you're not coming in very clearly here.
6: There you go. I'm sorry. So still can hear me.
0: Yeah, you're still kind of garbled, but I can hear you better.
6: Okay. I'm sorry, I had the radio on. But British Petroleum is Britain. It's not America. We're not dependent upon Iran oil. We haven't been for quite some time because of President Trump and his policies. In fact, we're exporting something like 7 to 11 million barrels out of Houston. We don't need their oil. And our military is completely self-sufficient out there in the Persian Gulf. And I don't think they have any hypersonic missiles. I mean,
0: we don't have any hypersonic missiles. They've got thousands of them.
6: No, Iran doesn't have any.
0: En contraire.
6: Counting off misfact after misfact today.
0: Well, I'm sorry.
6: I would really take a look.
0: Are you familiar with the petrodollar program, where we required all the countries to sell oil in U.S. dollars?
6: Having a nuclear bomb, and we can. When you said we can't reach whatever they have, we can reach anything they have. I don't care how deep they put it. We've already proved that last July.
0: How did we prove that?
6: Oh, and in late February, when we took out their nuclear facility, it was 300 feet deep down. We buried it.
0: We never verified that.
6: Oh, David.
0: We never.
6: It's been in all the news. It's on CNN. It's on all the news companies.
0: So on the U.S. Yeah, of course they're going to say that. But no, we.
6: Can you give me one verified news outsource that says that we didn't do it? Of course we did it.
0: Well, we dropped bombs.
6: They admitted that. We
0: dropped bombs.
6: The source of news said that we did it.
0: We dropped bombs on their facilities, yes. Did we destroy their...
6: No. We didn't drop them on their facilities. We dropped bombs that put several holes over 300 feet down, and then we sent missiles after that, bombs after that, that followed the trail that was created, and it's gone.
0: What is gone? Their entire nuclear program?
6: Their nuclear capability. They have no nuclear... They have no Navy. They have no Air Force. They can't even... In fact, we created a new channel there in the Persian Gulf, the Strait of Hormuz, where they can't even see our... Because they had no radar. I mean, these guys are fumbling in the dark. And
0: yeah.
6: They hear you say this stuff over the air. It's erroneous.
0: I have it on great authority that I think you're mistaken.
6: Who? What great authority?
0: Great authority? Well, we just had Alexander Mercurius and Jeffrey Sachs talking about it here a couple minutes ago. There are geopolitical analysts all over the world that are saying this, you know. But well, let's see. I'm giving you information that I've gleaned from geopolitical analysts around the country. You don't have to believe it, you know. I'm giving you my take on a situation. You're giving yours on it. So I'm not attacking you, but I am saying that I think if you believe what the U.S. government tells you, what Donald Trump tells you, you're probably mistaken. You know, because they have an agenda. They're not going to say, oh, by the way, we were defeated by Iran. But in reality, we were defeated by Iran. They have control over the situation, over the region. We can't do anything about it. So I think you could expand the sources that you listen to. Maybe I can expand mine. But it's pretty clear that Iran's got the upper hand. Hello, you there? You had a pretty bad connection to begin with there. But anyway, call back in if you want, Steve. But no, I'm pretty confident that what I'm saying is closer to the truth, let's say. If you look at the last few bombing attacks we made on Iran. So last year in June, there was about 2 weeks, 18 days maybe, of bombing. We bombed them. They bombed us back. They basically had the upper hand. We demanded a ceasefire. We stopped. Okay. And basically we surrendered at that point. The U.S. military could not hurt them worse, or could not afford the damage they were getting to bomb Iran. Okay, then at the beginning of this year in February, where they killed the Ayatollah, they killed a bunch of the leaders, they came back within hours and bombed every U.S. base in the entire Middle East. Took all the radars. The U.S. had no radars anywhere in the Persian Gulf, other than some Reaper drones and AWACS that were flying around. So after, what was that, 40 days? I forget how long that was. It was 40 days or so, February 28th to sometime in April. And they, and finally, the U.S. said, hey, we want a ceasefire. We're not going to, we can't fight anymore. We're going to have a ceasefire. So they, U.S. demanded a cessation of hostilities. And they used that to rearm. And then about a month later, they started bombing again. And they got hit really hard by the Iranians and, you know, threw up a flag and said, we want a ceasefire, no more. And then they supposedly signed the Memorandum of Understanding, but then they walked away from the negotiations at that. So at this point, Iran says, we don't see any point in negotiating with the Americans because they just used the opportunity to rearm, and they and they have no intention of sticking to anything that they say. They and so there's no negotiations going on anymore. And Iran says, we're not going to negotiate anymore. But we will bomb anybody who threatens us or attacks us. So this is not the way it's reported in the U.S. media. I grant you that, but it is a lot closer to the truth. And this is what the rest of the world is reporting it as. The U.S., you know, is spent. Our military is ineffective in dealing with Iran. They are too strong. They have too many missiles. We can't stop them. And we don't have the armaments to make them stop or to stop their missiles. So this is the reality of the situation. You know, I'm not disparaging anybody in the process, the American military or anything like that. I'm just giving you the facts as I see them and as the rest of the world sees it. You know, between, you know, Afghanistan, Iraq, now Iran, Ukraine, you know, we are not the dominant force in the world anymore. If anything, we are one of the dominant forces, but we cannot control the world the way we used to. And we shouldn't have anyway. We shouldn't have stole resources from all over the world. That was not in our Constitution to do that. We should have created a world order that everybody thrives from rather than treating everybody as a colony. But the reality of the situation right now is the U.S. is not the big dog on the planet. They're one of them. They're one of three. And obviously Russia and China. Iran, now we have to admit, they are a regional power that the U.S. cannot control militarily. Okay? You know, they're very resourceful. They're very intelligent, very well-educated. I mean, people don't realize what Iran is really like. I mean, I've said this on several shows that I've done here. If you want to see what Iran is like, look on the internet and look at travel videos of Iran. People say, oh, I went to Iran, I took some videos, and it was nothing what I expected. It was this beautiful modern society. You know, they have subways, they have airports, they have people, they have schools, they have, you know, people go to their jobs. It's just like the U.S., just like Europe. It's like a European city when you go to Tehran. You know, people are well educated, very, very smart, and you know, they portray them as a 12th century civilization. You know, in the media here, they're a bunch of you know, idiots running around in burqas with no clues what's going on and no rights whatsoever. It's a totalitarian state, but it's not like that at all. So, you know, I think if you are interested in it, look at, you know, it has changed, you know, somewhat since we started bombing them again. But they are a very advanced civilization, and they have weaponry that we can't touch. You know, we don't have hypersonic missiles. They've got missiles that go 10,000 miles an hour on impact. We can't do that, you know. So, and we can't stop it either. Okay, I got a caller here, but I'm going to have to make it quick because we're just about the end of the show.
7: Get it for you if you want.
0: I'm just going to go on the air. Hello, caller, you're on the air.
8: Yeah, hi. Thanks for taking my call. Well, I've been listening to the program. I've been listening to you, and Steve Yoder called in. And I have to say, you're speaking with a great deal of authority. I don't really understand where you have this authority, especially in light of when you're mentioning how wonderful Iran is, a wonderful country. The people just want to get along, and they just want to have, you know, peace in their country. Well, why haven't you mentioned when they mowed down about 50,000 of their people who got out to peacefully protest?
0: Sorry, my mic was down. Well, because that didn't happen. Did not happen.
8: Okay, now how do you know that didn't happen?
0: Okay, I was going to go talk about this, but I didn't have a chance. Okay, so...
8: Well, that seemed like it would have been something that would have been in the forefront.
0: Yeah. I've talked about it before in the air. So, like, in just a minute or two, February 6, 26, Scott Bessent acknowledged that the Treasury Department deliberately triggered a dollar shortage in Iran, fueling a currency collapse that led to soaring inflation and mass anti-government protests. He said that in his testimony to the Senate Economics Committee. Okay, then, so he pushed Iran's largest bank into bankruptcy, so there were protests. Okay, then the Trump and the CIA sent in about 10,000 mercenaries to create havoc, send out weapons. Trump said on the air, we sent lots of weapons, lots of guns to the protesters there. The protesters came, you know, these out from out of the state came in, started shooting people randomly, shooting police, like probably five.
8: Okay, so it was Donald Trump that shot all the people. Man, this is just unbelievable.
0: Okay. No,
8: I can't believe that what I'm hearing.
0: This was on the air.
8: And the public are listening to
0: this
8: it.
0: This is on the air.
8: It's so out of it. So, do you know in the Quran, it says it's okay to lie against the infidel. And the whole Quran is about world domination. That's where and it says to put the sword to the neck of the infidel, and if they don't submit, then you should kill them. Or if they submit, then they become basically a slave and subservient. And you look at how they treat their women, who don't get any sort of rights, like when we bailed out of Afghanistan, which was the greatest embarrassment in American history. What happened to the American all the women in that country? They were not allowed to go to school. They had to put on their burqas. They weren't allowed to drive. You talk to people who have escaped from those cultures, and they'll be the first one to tell you this Sharia law that is now being infiltrated into places like Dearborn, Michigan, and all these other places where there's a great majority of these people, where they want to have their own government inside of our government, their own laws within our laws. They don't come here to assimilate.
0: Yeah. Hey, I tell you, caller, I'd love to continue this discussion. Unfortunately, we're at the end of the show, and we've got another show getting ready to start.
8: Well, I think the other side of the story should be put out.
0: Yeah, yeah.
8: Well, a lot of people listening, and they're believing.

0: Iranian people who get up in front of community centers in America and just warn what's going on with Sharia law. You need to investigate what Sharia law is.
1: Yeah. Okay. Well, I appreciate your call.
0: Thank you for your time and being patient with me.
1: Yeah, and I'm glad you brought that up.
0: All right. Aloha.
1: Even though I don't agree with you, but this is a forum for everybody to speak, and I'm happy to give you the time. But anyway, I'm going to say goodbye to the caller, and I'm going to say goodbye to everybody else. And so, coming up, Adri's Kindness Corner, is that the show?
2: No, the Rad Conrad's Blues and Blues Rock Review.
1: Why is that on the schedule here? Okay, anyway, Conrad's what?
2: Rad Conrad's Blues and Blues Rock Review.
1: Blues and Blues Rock Review. Sorry, I didn't know that because I was going to buy the schedule here.
2: Yeah,
1: but
2: and we're screwed up.
1: But anyway, it was an interesting show. Had a lot of calls. I'm glad for that. And I'll be back one day soon, hopefully. Aloha.

Good evening. This is the Rad Conrad here, bringing you the Blues and Blues Rock Review. I'll be here till 8 o'clock this evening. Thank you for checking in and listening. We got a couple things here to check up on. The Rad Conrad's Blues and Blues Rock Review is, here we go, I'm bringing up some info here. There we go. Okay, you are listening to KKCR, your community radio station. 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

0: at kkcr.org. Tonight we're going to play some blues and blues rock, and we might even play some rock. 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

And coming up, I think I'm going to start out with a couple of tunes by one of my favorite bands, the Tedeschi Trucks Band. Susan Tedeschi and Derek Trucks. Tedeschi Trucks Band. And here we go. Enjoy the rest of the music. I'll be back in a while.

All right, we got a psalm coming up for you. This is By Request. And this song is going out to you know who. From you know who.

And them old cotton fields back home. Well, here's another one about those cotton fields. Okay, this thing isn't coming up. All we want to do is play this other tune. And it is not coming up. Maybe I should. Hey, okay, here we go.

0: You're listening to KKCR, your community radio station. This is the Rad Conrad's Blues and Blues Rock Review. And we're going to get right back to the music here in just a minute. But here is a message for you.
1: Aloha. Today's moon phase is Ole Kukahi. It is the seventh day or moon in the Hawaiian lunar system. It is also the first of four Ole moons. Now this moon, as well as all Ole moons, are considered unproductive for planting, fishing, and other major projects or activities. It is best to cultivate, prune, weed, and tend to other tasks on the aina. On the kai, fishing is not good. A'ohe, or nothing from the sea, can be expected. Flat green seaweed is tossed ashore. Rough seas, high tides are brought on by the ole winds.
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0: 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We're going to keep going with the Blues and Blues Rock Review until 8 o'clock. And the second half of the Blues and Blues Rock Review is made possible by KKCR's sustaining members in partnership with Mokihana Pest Control and the Kauai Mermaid Experience. 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
1: All right, well, let's get back to the music. And if there's anything you want to hear, all you got to do is call our request line, 808-826-7771. And coming up, we've got some Widespread Panic and some more Tedeschi Trucks Band, followed by the Texas Head Hunters. Anyway, thanks for listening, and here's some more blues and blues rock music for you.

This next tune is going out by request. This is a song that was written by Reverend Blind, Reverend Gary Davis. Death Don't Have No Mercy. And this is a song that's been covered many times by different artists. But I think it's only fair to play a version of it by the original writer of the song. Here we go.

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This is Arad Conrad bringing you the Blues and Blues Rock Review. We got about another half hour to go before Brett will be in the house with Static and Flow, taking you to the midnight hour. So stay tuned, and thanks for tuning in. Once again, we do have a request line. So is there anything you want to hear? All you got to do is call 808-826-7771, and I'll play it for you.

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4: That was Stevie Ray Vaughan and Albert King. Well, we got about another 10 minutes or so. Bring us to 8 o'clock. Stay tuned. We got Brett will be in the house here, bringing you from 8 o'clock to midnight with Static and Flow. 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And here we go.

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1: Woohoo!
0: This is the Rad Conrad saying goodnight. A big mahalo, many mahalo, going out to you for tuning in and listening and the awesome requests that we got tonight. I had fun playing them all. So I'm going to hand things over to Brett, and I'm going to say goodnight. Once again, aloha. Thanks for tuning in.

0: always. Folks, it's Wednesday night. How we doing? I was in here last night covering the Spanish show from 6 to 8. I hope some of you might have heard that. It was actually, it was quite a lot of fun. But I'm going to tell you right now that Static and Flow is made possible by KKCR sustaining members, which is you. Remember that. In partnership with Bill Fernandez and the Healthy Hut.
1: Set in the late 18th through the early 20th centuries, Bill Fernandez's historic novels chronicle the impact of Western industry and religion on the native Hawaiian way of life. End of the Gods, Terrorism in Paradise, The Awakening, and Bill's other works can be found at Talk Story Bookstore, the Kauai Museum, or at www.kauaibillfernandez.com.
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0: Yes, a special mahalo goes out to Bill Fernandez and the Healthy Hut for underwriting Static and Flow every week. And if you would like to be an underwriter, call Annie here at the station. What do we got? 801. Or where are we now? 808? 806? 7771? That's the DJ number. I'll get you Annie's number. But her office number, you can call her as well. She can talk to you about sponsoring a show. It's surprisingly inexpensive. Like, very inexpensive. And every week, you could have DJ Brett saying, hey, blah, blah, blah is the best blah, blah, blah on the island, and so you should blah, blah, blah there. Anyway, a lot of new stuff came out today. I was looking at, there's a new single from Psychedelic Porn Crumpets, and I didn't know which side to play. So I'm going to start off by playing both sides of the new Psychedelic Porn Crumpets, because you just got to love that name. So we're going to play Juice, a Jumbo Jet, and Ocarina by Psychedelic Porn Crumpets on the Static and Flow Show. Let's go!

psychedelic porn trumpets. Brand new psychedelic porn trumpets. I believe it comes out tomorrow, but we're today in a lot of the world. Hey, how we doing out there, folks? Static and Flow with DJ Brett. I did a cover. I covered the show last night from 6 to 8 Spanish language shows, and my sister wanted to hear a Calexico song that, because of weird, we'll just say technical difficulties. That's the best way to put it. I could not play it, so I wanted to get it out to her. Get it out to her now. So this is California Dreamin', Calexico.

How awesome is that? That came out last year. I just now saw it. What a cool, cool song. That was, who was it? I already lost it. She went away from me. It was Bells, who is a Nashville artist who wrote a song called Son of Jolene. She ran into the Son of Jolene and, well, you know, the rest of the story kind of tells itself, right? Anyway, KKCR, Static and Flow, give me a call, 808. Now I'm blanking on the number again. Oh, boy. All right, let's get the regular Jolene on here and I'll figure it out. I'll clear out my head. Eat a piece of banana bread or something. KKCR, Kauai Community Radio.

So good. A little double dose of Dolly Parton. Or a dose and a half, as I suppose it would be. Hey, now that we have, you know, Billy F. Gibbons plays in Honolulu. He's been playing about once a year at the Blue Note, which, you know, holds a couple hundred people, which would be pretty rad, especially since he's the one that's left now. But, yeah, so I got to go see some Billy F. Gibbons.

same technical failure I had last night with Michelle, but I will try to survive and pull you out something from the legendary Billy F. Gibbons. Missing Yo Kissin'. KKCR.

0: So that was an interesting thing that just came out today. It's Andrew Charm. They put out Simulacra Remixed, an album of his with three songs that were remixed by different people. And that was the Steve Albini mix. And I'll always throw something on from Steve Albini, unless it's Steve Albini talking, because, well, anyway. KKCR, Kauai Community Radio. How we doing out there? Static and Flow Show. I wonder what the word of the day is going to be like today.
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2: 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E kulo iko kuli no ka ho'oi kaika kino. 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
4: 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A hurricane watch means that a storm is possible. A warning means that a storm is expected. A tropical storm becomes a hurricane when sustained winds top 73 miles per hour. A storm receives a name when winds reach 39 miles per hour, and it receives a Polynesian name when it forms between 140 degrees west and the international dateline. 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
0: KKCR, Kauai Community Radio. I got somebody calling in right now. Let it ring. I'll be there pretty soon. I just want to talk about how I'm going to play some more new stuff tonight. I'm in a Descendants mood because I'm always in a Descendants mood, but I'm going to play this version of, it's the full band, ZZ Top, like all three guys. God, you know you're getting old when your bands are just dropping like flies. I shouldn't say that. Anyway, La Grange Live, which is about, I don't know if there's anybody cooler than Billy F. Gibbons. I'm trying to think. Probably not. Maybe? Let's see. I don't know. Think about it. Give me a call. KKCR, Kauai Community Radio.

thank you very much, ladies and gentlemen. Right now, I got to tell you about the fabulous, most groovy Bell Bottoms. Bell Bottoms.

0: KKCR Kauai Community Radio. That was Habibi of On the Road Again. Before that, we had a few from the Descendants. Pep Talk. If any of you are out there feeling blue because you're all alone, Pep Talk's a good song. Before that, American, one of their few but potent political songs. And before that, we had, well, we start off with the Descendants. Goodness gracious. Get the Time. Before the Descendants was the John Spencer Blues Explosion with Bell Bottoms. I didn't know what to put on after that. It's ZZ Top, LaGrange, live from Texas. So I figured that at least give it a little something to, you know, something with little oomph, little swagger. KKCR, Kauai Community Radio, Static and Flow Show on a beautiful Monday night. We made it through the first hour. 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

if you want to keep ringing, that's great. I can't pick up the phone if I'm on the mic. So I love that you guys are calling, but been a little bit of bad timing for tonight. But that's okay. I'm going to throw something on, and then we'll go from there. Let's see. A lot of stuff was coming out today. That Habibi came out today. Oh, this didn't come out today, but this is a fun song. Personal Best by Panic Shack, KKCR.

Thanks for the request, Canary in a Coal Mine by Police. I made a joke about Sting when I was on the phone with our with the caller, and he was like, "Nope, I'm not calling to listen to Sting. I'm calling to listen to Stuart Copeland," which I wholeheartedly agree with. Stuart Copeland, what an amazing drummer. I don't think people realize he didn't do a lot of known stuff after the Police. Man, what a good drummer. So then I played some Oysterhead. He did a band with Trey Anastasio of Phish and Les Claypool of all of the Les Claypool things. And that's just got some fantastic drumming on it, too. The whole album's just really, really tight. So I played one of those. I want to hear some more of that. We'll hear the other side. We'll hear a Trey song off the Oysterhead. And then I didn't know this. Did you know this? I didn't know this. Stuart Copeland put out an EP, like, just recently. It doesn't say exactly when. It says 2026. So it was probably, April 1st. Look at that. So we're going to play the third song from the EP that doesn't have the explicit thing in front of it. And if it's good, we'll play the next two after 10 o'clock. KKCR.

white shadow to my left, the black priestess to my right. In the messages I send, will my heart fight or will there be heart theft? Oh black priestess, will you take my sacrifice of liquor and cast out to fill your fantasy involving captures and frames of me? Will you accept my gifts I bear inspirationally? It may have clout. What's the obsession with me saying you care for me when it's all a trap and future's discussion on me? And it's all down to your curiosity. White shadow like scepter of love shining from above, like city lights in the night lighting up the ground from above. The tales I could tell from the suffering in this dimension that can only put into remission. It's as if the bowler threw a fast arm ball curved in time and space that I cannot remove from this earthly place. How does my love bend the white shadows to my left, the black priestess to my right, in the messages I see?

We don't want to be mice, nor get information scurrying away quietly. Of sound of mind and wide as a ghost, female angel I see.

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In the messages I send, will my heart fight? Or will there be heart theft? I choose to let my heart be stolen, and forever my soul be taken from my

And the drumming on that Oysterhead album is insane. All right, we opened a can of worms. And I'll shut it eventually, but I wanted to hear some more Copeland drumming at this point, because why not?

0: pretty much just a masterclass in drumming right there. That's off their second album, 1979. Can you believe how long ago that was? Regatta du Blanc. So thanks for calling in with requests for some Stuart Copeland. I bet you didn't think you were going to send me on a 25-minute flurry, but there it went. 808-826-7771. 826-7771. Jeez, what did we just hear? It's funny on the new Stuart Copeland EP. This is ZZ Top in the background, by the way. I was wondering how the drumming was going to be, and it had no drumming. And I thought it was pretty brilliant. So I'm going to play the rest of that sometime tonight after 10, maybe in the 11 o'clock hour. I got a lot of great stuff coming up that I was waiting a little bit for. But okay, so what did we play there? Well, let's find out. The best way I have of going through my list can at any moment send me into a wave of playing other things. Well, anyway, you know that was the Police. My software has been fighting back against me. Maybe it's me. Love that Frank Beard chill back there. And that restrained Billy Gibbons. What a cool song. Asleep in the Desert. Anyway, we had some more Oysterhead. Little Faces, I wanted to play that because that's another one that's just like a clinic on drumming. Oh, and Regatta du Blanc. I mean, the drumming on that song, seriously? It's like this like tight white reggae beat, and it shifts to almost like a punk rock thing, and it just goes back and forth in time and space, and it's really cool. So anyway, thanks, caller. What a great suggestion. So we had Stuart Copeland, White Shadow, the Black Priestess. Before that, we had more Oysterhead, Armies on Ecstasy, Police, Canary in a Coal Mine, which is what started that whole thing off back at 9:04. And then we started the hour with Panic Shack, Personal Best. I found that band a few weeks ago. I really like them. I don't know if you listen to the lyrics, but I mean, they're pretty in your face if you were paying attention. It's pretty funny. She tries to finish by the end of the song. But all right, here we go. 9:30. Maybe I should go ahead and play my fire safety.
1: 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This is Stephen Wright, and you're listening to KKCR. 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

R.I.P. Frank Beard. Thanks for all the love you put into some rock and roll there, brother. You and Billy and Dusty really threw it down.

kind of tough not to play Lou Reed after I've been tired by the Pixies, because he likes Lou Reed. Or she likes Lou Reed, she said, sticking her. Anyway, KKCR, Quiet Community Radio, hanging out, playing the hits for you on this Wednesday night, beautiful Wednesday night. Hanalei, Kauai, Pacific Ocean, the world, the universe. It's all so beautiful. All right, so this just came out last week. It's a new EP. It's the new, and there's only one that I can supposedly play. Well, I'm going to play the lead track anyway. It's Fallen Angel. It's the new Jenny EP. Yeah, that's right. Jenny from Blackpink. I will fight you over that one.

Yeah, I kind of blew it there. After that great, the new Jenny song, I played a Rose song that I hit the wrong one, and it was like a, it was like she took a Taylor Swift class on how to write a song. But you win some, you lose some. But that new Jenny song is really good. That was Fallen Angel. We just heard The Cure, In Your House, off the amazing 17 Seconds. Joe R.L. Phelps, formerly of Silkworm, and currently touring with a new-ish Silkworm, with Lady Lucero off of Warm Springs Night, his 1995, I believe, 94 release. Then, coming out of the Rose, we had some new Alien Nose Job. Born Loyal, and I think I played another one too, but it's kind of funny. They're getting like a, every album theirs sounds like they went back a decade. I was pretty disheartened fast. And yeah, that takes us back to where we were, doesn't it now? Velvet Underground, Pixies, ZZ Top, and the whole Stuart Copeland 23-minute Love Fest. Kauai Community Radio. KKCR. You know,

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0: 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Also offering honey, propolis tincture, and wax. Doug the Bee Guy, the hum of bees, is the voice of the garden. 808-212-4178.
1: I guess I don't yum after the bees, although I do love honey a lot. So thank you to Doug the Bee Guy and Fish Bar Deli for all that you do to support Kauai Community Radio. Now, there was a few things. There's a really cool album that came out today, actually. It had, I recognized it vaguely, but it basically has no English on it. So I had to kind of look up what it was, and it is a split record between two Japanese bands. I believe it's Jinkyu Randon and Human. It's hard to say. It's in Japanese, and the translations are different depending on where you go. But I'm going to play one from each song right now, one from each band, and we'll just go from there because it's fun stuff from Japan. And Japan's awesome.

How's that? So from what I can find, it's two bands. They just put out a split album because they're going on tour together. They've both been together for, one of them's been together for 20 years. Raikatsu Blizzard. And then the other one is Jinkchu Rondon. And they are an all-female band. They're in their 20s. They just formed January 2025. And they're blowing up. So it looks like that's their second album they put out. I'm going to keep an eye on them, play some more of them. But some pretty cool stuff. Looks like depending on who you believe, the albums might be called Resurrection and the other side Scum and Stinky. But looks like there's some translation ambiguity. So now I'm gonna play something. Narl Sagan is a local band, and I love to play local bands. And I just noticed when I was looking through all the new stuff that came out today that Narl Sagan has a new song. So I'm gonna play that. They are metal AF. And then I'm gonna play a song. I don't know if you remember the song Downtown by Macklemore. It's a really fun song. But he's a Seattleite like myself. But because you can't really buy downtown Seattle for a day and make everybody go away for a certain amount of money. Actually, I don't know if you've ever seen the video for Downtown, but it's in Spokane, which is where I was born. City that's had 200,000 people for about 50, 70 years. Anyway, it's a really fun song. I'm going to play that too. So new Narl Sagan, local metal band, Little Macklemore. I'm going to eat my frozen burrito. And meet you back here in a little bit.

0: pet store, said fuck it. 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And I'm like, honestly, I don't know nothing about mopeds. 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
0: Ooh, it's too real. 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Banana seat, a canopy on

A little wet leg palate cleanser there for us. KKCR Kauai Community Radio, KKCR Hanalea, KAQA Kilauea. How are we doing out there, folks? It's Wednesday night. It's 10:30. It's beautiful. I just don't want us to say, hey, we had another DJ who loves The Cure stop by, and he appreciated that I played kind of an obscure track. And I was telling him that when I was 15, I bought a CD. It was The Cure. It was 17 Seconds and Faith on one CD. It was first Cure I'd known or heard about. I didn't even know it wasn't just like one big long album. And it just changed what I thought about music. Anyway, I love early Cure. So we're kind of talking about that. And then I was also thinking about, this is an instrumental home demo of In Between Days in the background, by the way. We're kind of talking about The Cure a little bit. So I'm going to play a few more songs off of Faith and 17 Seconds because I love them so darn much. And one of them, I think it is it Primary? Has like my favorite opening lyrics maybe ever. How's it go? The innocence of sleeping children dressed in white and slowly dreaming stops all time. Wow.

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0: to kill. If you could save yourself, you'd save us all. Right when it was going epic. Sorry about that, folks. Or you're welcome, depending on where you land on the ween scale. Anyway, there's a bunch of ween for you. It's 11 o'clock. KKCR, Kauai Community Radio, the Static and Flow Show, brought to you by KKCR sustaining members and all of our wonderful underwriters. For the 11 o'clock hour, it's Ching Young.
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As I said, we heard a bunch of Ween there in the end of the 10 o'clock hour. Started with, we played some Cure, Primary in a Forest off of 17 Seconds and Faith. Then we played Waving My Dick in the Wind off of The Mollusk and the F*KED Jam by Ween. And we played If You Could Save Yourself, You Could Save Us All. We played, what else did we play? Goodness gracious. Been a lot. So I'm not going to see Phish this weekend with like 30,000 of my friends. It is what it is. I'm kind of sad. It's also kind of a relief when you don't have to deal with a 7.5 hour flight somewhere. I got some cool stuff in the last hour. I want to play some new Flea, but I know what they are going to do. Let's see. They are going to have a Soul Shakedown party this weekend, so maybe we'll have to try that out and just go from there. On KKCR Kauai Community Radio.

A little bit of fishy fish fish on KKCR. I'm gonna play some new. Well, I guess it's not that new anymore, but some stuff off the last Flea album, and play a few songs and go from there. KKCR Quiet Community Radio.

feeling hate all around. There's no solution. 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

pregnant for the third time. 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

some good stuff there. Flea, Quiet Community Radio, redoing Maggot Brain, the classic, obviously by Funkadelic. Trying to play something on a new player. I do that sometimes here and don't always have the best results, right? Let's see. Little play button and you push it and it spins and does nothing. 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Let's play another Flea and I'll get this figured out. And then, yeah. Do a little Nick Cave. With Flea, that is. Nick Cave.

0: Fat Boys on KKCR Quiet Community Radio. That's Rat Boys with Anywhere off their latest release, Anywhere. Lime Garden before that, Cross My Heart, Wet Leg, Davina McCall. Then Got My Fish Fix In, What's Going Through Your Mind, love that song. And Lonely Trip, which is a sweet little sappy song that Trey put together. Yeah, so instead of dancing with 30,000 people this weekend, all weekend long, in like a 10-hour like cleansing soul party, I'm going to just stay here and hang out. But sometimes you got to do what you got to do. And I also don't get to miss a shift either. So since I only got a few minutes here left, I'm going to say what I always try to remember to say at the end of my shift is be good to each other. Smile at each other. Smiles are free. How much? Free. I wonder if William can hear me. Hey, William, how much are smiles? Well, he would have said free if he could hear me. How much is a smile cost?
1: I'll give you a nickel. They're free.
0: Oh, yeah. He said he'd give me a nickel, but they're literally free. Exactly.
1: Infinite amounts of smiles.
0: Yeah. Right. So remember to smile. It's free. And people, you know, you can make somebody's day. Somebody can be having a horrible day because, I don't know, maybe somebody peed in their cornflakes and you know, just your smile and you being nice to them might just make them be nice to the next person. And that might just, you know, save the universe. It's late. I'm not quite making the fantastic, leaps of faith. I'm just going to stop talking. And I'm going to play Man, Woman, Chainsaw, Nosedive. And then I'm going to play new Alkai Crouch. There's another Japanese band, Dummy Human, after the Nosedive. And that'll probably be it for me. Have a wonderful week. Be good to each other. Love each other. Be nice. No reason not to be nice. Just be nice. The powers that be all want us to be pissed at each other so we can all be like, you know, walking around being grumpy to each other and they can pick our pockets easier. So just, you know, let's make it a little less easy for them to pick our freaking pockets and smile.

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and for them street rates. So this is what I say to you: go from your house, please, and don't come back. Right now, go from your house, please, and don't come back. Just for now, don't just get it, and I just don't understand why some people just can't follow the plan. 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
1: 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Parents can now be seen with broods of goslings from September through April. As herbivores, Nene graze on grass, leaves, seeds, fruits, and flowers, and are usually found in grassy areas. Between March and June, adult Nene will lose their flight feathers and gather in larger groups when they are even more vulnerable to predators and vehicles. Once common in all of the main Hawaiian islands, by the early 1950s, only about 30 birds remained. However, thanks to a captive breeding program and statewide protections, their total population is now nearly 4,000, with almost two-thirds of the birds residing here on Kauai, a true sense of pride. 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

Aloha kakahiaka kako. Good morning from the beautiful island of Kauai. Mano kanani po. Kamawai lueleni. Sister Lei here, and thank you for joining me here for Vintage and Vinyls Hawaii and Kahea Kauai back to back. And what a beautiful morning it is. Always a beautiful morning here in the islands. But folks, if you are looking for updated information, we have a 445 report in from National Hurricane Center. And the latest update on Hurricane Lowell is that it's still a Category 4 with 140 miles per hour winds this morning, about 450 miles southwest of Hilo. The big shift is that it's forecast to make a sharp turn north toward the western islands over the weekend and could be near Hawaii by Monday night. Still too early, though, to know the exact track, but the National National Hurricane Center says Hawaii should watch closely for storm surge.

that's one of Kauai's own Poncho Ground with Java Plum Tree Slacky. That's from his Kona Wind Days album. Wonderful Nopale with Kaholokula's gang. Lee Mahuli from Pacific Tunings, that was back in 1987. And Ku'uipo Kumukahi with Nani Kawaii, composed by Lizzie Alohikea. And that's from her album, E Ku'ule E Ku'uipo. Shana'a with Hold On to Kawaii. And that was a single album. Mahalo piha. Thank you so much for listening to Kauai's Community Radio. Stay tuned for any of the latest updates on the weather. We're keeping an eye out for you. In the meantime, we're playing some nahi nahi music for you. We got David Ka'io, Mama Tina Ka'apana, also, Ya'en Pe Kelo coming up.

0: And that was Ray Connor with Popokes Laki from Wahila. Pekero with Kanaka Uka Umaupio from Piha Ho Ole. That was a fun little song, yeah. And Mama Tina Ka'apana and her beautiful voice with Punalu'u from the history of Slacky Guitar. David Ka'io with Mai Ka'io Ha'upu. And that's a mountain, little mountain here on the island of Kauai. Aloha Na Ohana A'o Hawaii is the album that comes from. And a beautiful day. Let's see. I had a brief announcement. Oh, we got a community calendar coming up next. After, actually, I do top of the hour. Mahalo nui loa to Kauai Marine and Mower. 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
8: We could do that.
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6: Aloha mai kaua. Today's Hawaiian word of the day is vāvai. Translated, vāvai means foot or leg. It can also be the paw of an animal or the upper leg of a crab. Vāvai also references the foot of a rainbow. It means on foot or to walk. E hele vāvai kaua. Let's take a walk. Vāvai, foot or leg.
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0: Vāvai, our feet, very important things. Keep us rocking, keep us walking, and keep us going. Okay, we're just playing some nahi-nahi music right now and passing the morning away as folks getting prepared. And, you know, make sure you got stuff on the outside, too, taken care of. You know, don't like anything blow away all over the place. And let's see, I think we have a couple more announcements. Oh, yeah. Tammy Cavallo is joining other honorees on September 21st, as she is a first grade teacher for Kapa'a Elementary and it is among 16 educators recognized as Hawaii's 2027 Complex Area and Charter School Teacher of the Year. So we wish her well. Also get excited, the Friends of Lihue Public Library book sale is on. And that's this Saturday, September 5th, at the library from 8 Lihue Public Library from 8 a.m. to 3 p.m. Stay tuned as we get weather updates as some of our things may be canceled. But so far, so good. Let's see, where else? We're going to get back to our music. Ben Ka'ili, Moana Chang, and Bill Kaiva. Want to give a shout out to Kuipo out there, to Jennifer and Jamie, and to Dion out in Alaska. Hope you're doing well. And our friends from the Federated States of Russia as well. We got a hula. There's a hula halau up there. Did you know? Yeah. Pretty cool. Nice people. Here we go. Some great music.

0: Ledrica Apana with We Are Swing. As he revs up towards the end, Bill Kaiva with Pili Au Au from This Is Bill Kaiva back in 1975. Moana Chang with Pua Be Still from Boat Days in Hawaii. And Ben Kaili with Ke Aloha from Sweet Memories. Mahalo Pia for listening to Kauai's Community Radio. Almost 8 o'clock a.m. here on the gorgeous island. Not yet. 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
0: 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And yes, we are. Let's see. I think we've got a little bit of announcement. Nothing major. Let's see. We're going back to some music for now. A Makapu'u Sand Band, Bubba Tavares. And Bill Ali'iloa Lincoln.

Bill Ali'iloa Lincoln with Ku'uipo'ike He'e Pue'one from Bill Ali'iloa Lincoln. Mahalo nui loa for listening to Kauai's Community Radio. Yes, yes. Getting some calls in, latest on Hurricane Lowell. We're going to be bookmarked, you know, with Karina above us on the north and Lowell in the south. And so, yeah, gnarly weather coming forward, maybe. Maybe, not sure. Take a deep breath and just stay organized and calm and prepared as Hurricane Lowell continues to move south of the islands, but expected to turn north as early as Saturday. In the latest briefing, the National Weather Service storm is about 605 miles southeast of Lihue at approximately 140 miles per hour. So, and it's moving west-northwest at about 10 miles per hour. So, good time. Make sure you got all your ukana, all of everything ready. A go bag just in case. Make sure you got stuff outside of your home safely secure as well. We don't know. Winds may start to pick up. And just be safe. Have a plan. Take care of your ohana, your community as well. Yep, we'd be cool. If you've been with the Niki, boy, we know how this goes, yeah? So, first, it's not going to be like that. No. Okay. Let's see. We're going to get with some beautiful music. And let's see. Lika. We've been going through the A's of Huapala. Bahala.org, and also added a few more here and there. But Alika is Charles Ka'apa had written that particular song, and it's on Na Mele o Hawaiʻine by Albert and Mahoy. Sam Kamakau recorded, though, the ship Arctic as landing here on Kauai back in the 1787 and 1792. And so this particular song, Alika, with place names, has a kauna, double meaning. Yeah. Wonder what that kauna was. And that's going to be followed by Aloha Hawaii Ku'u'one Hanau. And Frank Kauai Kapu'okalani wrote that beautiful song, giving honor to the place, healthy and strong, here in Hawaii, where the descendants live through Haloa. And we're also here, Aloha Ia No O Maui. And yeah, looks like we're going through a whole bunch of songs that begin with Aloha. And that was Alice Johnson. She wrote this particular song honoring Maui and the famed Kahului, as well as majestic Haleakala, the beautiful mountain of Maui, beloved land of Chief Pi'ilani. And yeah, we're going to play that for you now.

Shouts George Ku O Lehu with Kavain Lehua A Alakahonua. And that's from Kiho Alu Stories in Song, Volume 2. Just came out with that this year. Kai Holu with Aloha Ia No O Maui. And that was from the album Swaying Sea. Natalie Aikamau and a beautiful composition by Frank Kawai Kapuokalani Hewitt. And that was Aloha Hawaii Ku'u'one Hanau. And Auntie Genoa Ke'ave with Alika from Hana Ho Volume 1. And mahalo piha again. Thank you so much for listening to Kauai's Community Radio, Sister Light Year. And we're going on to our next set of songs. Oh, it's a beautiful sunny day here out on Kauai Nei. Nice weather to get out in. Coming up, we've got Aloha Ia Waianae, taking us over to Waianae side. And that was composed by Abigail Pi'ila'o and Rachel Kalevahea. And honoring beautiful Waianae on Oahu. And that will be followed by Aloha Kaleo Okahi Manu. It's about birds. And that is another Kauai Kapuokalani Hewitt composition. And that's from his album Makalapua Oe. And singing of the beautiful birds. Aloha Kamanini will follow suit by Lot Kauwe. And we're going to listen to those three. Manini is the fish, from the ocean. The belly of the ahole fish, rich and fat. The kala, nenele, in manini and popolo. Oh, good eating fish. So they'll be singing about that as well.

And now again, that's the wonderful George Kuo with from his Kiho Alu Stories and Song, Volume 2. And he's playing Slacky Serenade. We heard from Gary Pops Pahinui with Aloha Ka Manini. It's from the 1975 album Gary Pahinui Hawaiian Band Volume 1. Kanekoa with Aloha Kaleo Okai Manu, another composition by Frank Kauai Kapokalani Hewitt. Songs from the Great Disruption is the name of that album. And Agnes Ballaby with Aloha Ia Hawaiian Nai from Hula Hawaiian Style, Vintage Hawaiian Treasures Volume 2. It's past 8:30. We've got the Hawaiian music calendar up for you. Coming up next.

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1: 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Welcome to our Hawaiian Music Calendar for Thursday. On the North Shore, the new Gaia restaurant at Haena features the Soul Good family, Jeremy and Amy Brown, from 6 to 8. The Tahiti Nui Restaurant and Lounge in Hanalei features music from 6:30 to 8:30. The Sunset Lanai at Anainaho and Kilauea features music from 5:30 to 8. The Happy Talk Lounge at the Hanalei Bay Resort in Princeville features Kaimi, Hermosura, and Del Seeger from 6 to 9. On our east side, the Ocean House Lounge at the Outrigger Kauai Beach Resort in Wailua features Chanel and Reef from 6 to 8. There's a hula show featuring Leilani Rivera Lowe and Hala Hula Olelani at 12 p.m. at the Coconut Marketplace Shopping Center stage area in Waipoli. The Crooked Surf Restaurant at the Sheraton Coconut Beach Hotel in Waipoli has music from 5:30 to 7:30. The Nepali Brewing Company in Kapa'a features Sheldon Espina at 6 p.m. The Hukilau Lanai Seafood Restaurant in Waipoli features Dennis Chun from 5:30 to 8:30. Duke's Barefoot Bar at the Royal Sonesta Hotel in Lihue features John Kepamahi from 6 to 8. The Lava Lava Beach Club features Falling Down Romance from 6 to 9. On our south shore, Kalapaki Joe's in Po'epu features the Kama'ainas from 6 to 8. The Honu Bar at the Waiohai Resort in Po'epu features Kyla Bands with Hula by Nicole from 5 to 6. The Kauai Island Brewery at the Port Allen Marina in Ale'ele features Darren from 5 to 7. Keoki's Paradise Restaurant and Bar in Po'epu features Jordan from 5 to 8:30. The Seaview Terrace at the Grand Hyatt in Po'epu features Tommy Tokioka from 5 to 7. The Wine Shop in Koloa Town features Bronson Iwohi from 6 to 8. And on our west side, the Saddle Room at Ranger Steakhouse features Nick Castillo from 6 to 8. Mahalo Nui Loa. Have a great Hawaiian day.
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2: Yes, we are. We are the real deal here at Kauai Community Radio. And we've got the moon phase for you. Let's see. I had it. I know it's here somewhere. Where'd it go? There we go. Hawaiian moon calendar. Right on. Okay, play.
4: Velina. Today's Hawaiian moon phase is Ole Kulua. It is the 22nd night of the lunar month and cycle. On the Aina, it is not a good nor productive day for planting. Instead, tend to other tasks on your farm, in your yard, or in your garden, including pruning, weeding, and cultivating. On the Kai, fishing is not productive as well. The tides run high, currents are erratic, and weather conditions are not favorable. The ole winds continue to blow. Ole moons are time for the land, sea, as well as ourselves to slow down and be patient, rest, recuperate, and regenerate.
2: It's a good time for that. As soon as you get everything prepared, then rest, relax, and recuperate. Shoot. And going to have more music for you. Let's see. As we go down the list, we got Aloha Kalania no Ole. Where is it? There it is. Aloha Kalania no Ole by Malia Craver, and the music by Val Kapilino, and Mele honors Prince Jonah Kuhio Kalania no Ole, born Hawaii, Kualu in the Koloa district here of Kauai Nei. He was the great grandson of Komuali'i, the last king of Kauai, educated at Iolani School and Punohu and St. Matthew School in San Mateo, California, Royal Agricultural College in England, and when his aunt Queen Liliʻu Kalani was deposed, he joined the revolutionaries, tried to restore the monarchy, was arrested, charged with treason, in prison, and parted, and then he married Elizabeth Kauai in 1896, daughter of a Maui chief, and was Hawaii elected delegate to Congress, where he served from 1903 to 1921. He passed away in Waikiki Beach home of heart disease in January 1922 at the age of 50. And following that, we've got Aloha Ko'olau. And this particular one is by Dennis Kamakahi, and honoring Ko'olau. And let's see, Aloha Ku'uhome, I Kane Ohe. You can imagine what that one is about, yeah? Kane Ohe by Louise Hart Hopkins, and written in 1939. Composer honors her lovely home in Halekoa, Kou, nestled in the beautiful Ko'olau's. And so we'll hear those three next.

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0: Mahalo nui loa to Vian Rose, Mokiana Pest Control, and Positive Coffee for continuing to support Kauai's community radio. And we heard Aloha Kalani Ana Ole, and that was in honor of Prince Kuhio. That was from the album Mele Ho'opulapula, Volume 1. Dennis Kamakahi with Aloha Ko'olau from his album Ohana. And whoever sang for us Aloha Ku'uhome, Aikane Ohe from their album Whoever. And coming up next, I don't know why I have this. This is Kaleo Kalani, Count Your Blessings. We're going to play that. It just showed up on my playlist, so we'll go ahead and play that for you. Coombs is going into the Aloha chant. The Aloha chant. And Island Breeze is going to share with us Aloha Aina, love for this land.

Okay, I don't know whether you can. Okay, I'll talk to you later. Bye. Oh, we's on air. Oops, oops. Aloha kakakiaka. Good morning. Okay, Sister Lay here, and that was Network Ka'apana with traditional slacky. We had Leila Alahaili Aloha No Au Ikomaka love song. Aloha Aina by Island Breeze. And, yeah, honoring this beautiful lands that we love. She didn't get on there. And we had the Aloha chant with Coombs. Count your blessings with the Kaleo Okalani Trio. We've got, let's see, All right. I'm a little discombobulated at the moment. We have the mayor, I believe, he's going to be giving us a update. No, not an update. Just the regular county council briefing. And let's see, here we go. Gotta press all these kind different buttons.

0: Aloha Kauai, I'm Mayor Derek Kalkami, and this is your county briefing for Thursday, September 3rd. The Kauai Marathon and Half Marathon is taking place this Sunday, September 6th. This will bring significant road closures and traffic restrictions across Koloa, Poipu, Omau, Lawai, and Kalahil, beginning as early as 4:15 a.m. and continuing through 1 p.m. For the full list of closures and traffic restrictions, please visit kauai.gov to view our press release. 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They are not affiliated with the County of Kauai. The Kauai County Housing Agency is also opening online applications for the Residential Cesspool Conversion Grant Program 2 on September 8th at 10 a.m., with applications accepted through October 6th at 4:30 p.m. Qualified homeowners may receive up to $20,000 in reimbursement to convert an existing cesspool to a Department of Health-approved individual wastewater system. 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Finally, in observance of the Labor Day holiday, county offices and services will be closed next week, Monday, September 7th. Residential refuse pickup will remain unchanged and the Kauai bus will be operating on its regular schedule. Normal business hours for county offices and services will resume on Tuesday, September 8th. For a full list of closures, please see our press release at kauai.gov. And that's all for this week's County Briefing. Until next time, mahalo, Kauai.
1: And there's the County Council, or the County of Kauai Briefing for today. And mahalo nui to Mayor Kawakami. And coming up next, we got Aloha Nu'uanu. And let's see. All my notes all over the place. Aloha Nu'uanu. And that was a traditional song talking about the Nu'uanu area over on Oahu. And talk about Oahu, we got Aloha Oahu. Following after that, all these aloha songs, yeah. There's just scads and scads and scads of them. And that was written by Clarence Keeney. Some claim it was composed by Mary Hianu back in the 1920s. Others believe Clarence did, as he take us on a trip around Oahu. And and let's see. Aloha Nui Ku'uipo. I'm not quite sure if we're going to play that one. Let's get started with these.

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1: Aloha, visitors to Kauai. Let's talk about ocean safety. Kauai has some of the most beautiful beaches in the world, and some of these beaches are the most dangerous. Hawaii has the second highest drowning rate in the U.S. Even if you're experienced in the water at home, Kauai's beaches demand special respect. Before entering, observe the water for 20 minutes. Never turn your back on the ocean, and don't enter the water alone. Talk to lifeguards about ocean conditions that day and ask them where the rip currents are. Many beaches that you have seen in photos do not have lifeguard towers. Talk to other beachgoers before entering the water, and if no one is in the water, don't go. Heed all posted signs and warnings and take them seriously. Note that after a heavy rain, beaches can turn brown with debris. Do not swim in brown water. Remember the local phrase, when in doubt, don't go out. Enjoy Kauai safely, respectfully, and with aloha.

0: donate so it never ends. Thank you for listening. 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
2: And yes, we got another fun drive coming up ahead. And we're going to continue with our music. Queen Liliuokalani had her birthday yesterday, yeah, and so we were celebrating folks throughout Hawaii Pa'aina celebrating her birthday. And, you know, a little bit of information, not too much. Let's see, we got. Before becoming queen, she organized the Liliuokalani Educational Society, which helped Hawaiian girls whose families could not afford schooling. She also founded Liliuokalani Savings Bank. Did you know that one? I didn't. Helping women to manage their money and accessing loans and build greater financial independence. She understood that strengthening the lahui or meant investing in its people. And today, yeah, we continue to celebrate her birthday. Born in Honolulu, September 2nd, and she became the Hanai child of Ali'ilora Kunia and Abner Paki and Hanai's sister Bernice Pawa'i. And we're going to listen to Dennis Bavau, who sings Aloha Oi. Beautiful love song of farewell between two lovers, most famous composition that she wrote back in 1878. And we'll hear Dennis Pavel sing it the correct way. Hiram Olsen Band will also share another composition, Ahelo Makani. And Tony Conjugation will share her composition, Ke Aine O Kanlani.

And that was Casey Olsom, Greg Sardinha, and Kapono Beamer with Nani Na Pua Ko'olau, composed by Queen Lili'uo Kalani. And yeah. And we also heard from Tony Conjugation with another one of Queen Lili'uo Kalani's compositions, Ke Ai Ne Oka Lani. And that's from Oka Vai Ihala. Hiram Olsen with Ahilo Makani Waltz from Authentic Polynesia Volume 4. And Dennis Pavao with the Queen's version of Aloha Oi from his album Sweet Leilani. Mahalo nui loa for listening to Kauai's Community Radio, Sister Lake here, and hope that you're having a cruising day on this beautiful sunny day here on the island of Kauai. I've got a special treat. Char and Loke. Loke is they're from here on the island of Kauai. Mother-daughter duel, blending heartfelt storytelling and island warmth and rich family harmony into their music. That feels both nostalgic and kind of new. They've been many songs they've performed together, but Char Carrillo is a singer, songwriter, and performer who has been part of Hawaii music scene for years, known for her soulful voice and pop reggae influence, emotional connection. Her mom, Loke, is a seasoned vocalist and entertainer, part of beloved 1990s group called Le Ahi. Remember them? Together they carry the voices, new voices. And they've just come out with a brand new release of Waiulu. Now, Waiulu is a song supposedly composed by George Kaleohi Sr. I'm married to George Kaleohi Jr. And my honey would sing this song almost every night or every other night, and we'd sing it together. So we're going to share it with you. That's going to be followed by the Big Island Conspiracy and Ka'u Crater Boys. We're going to set the studio on fire.

0: It's already 10 o'clock here on the beautiful island of Kauai on this bright, sunny day. Sunny just for you. And Kahea Kauai is made possible by KKCR sustaining members in partnership with Bill Fernandez, storyteller and author, and Zero Waste Kauai.
1: Set in the late 18th through the early 20th centuries, Bill Fernandez's historic novels chronicle the impact of Western industry and religion on the native Hawaiian way of life. 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
0: Big mahalo nui loa to Bill Fernandez, storyteller and author in Zero Waste Kauai, for continuing to support Kauai's community radio. And let's see. We played for you Shar and Loke's brand new release of Waiulu. And you can find that on Spotify and also several other places, I think. And yeah, beautiful, beautiful. It's all in the family, a family cherished treasure. Manu Kapalulu by the Big Island Conspiracy. They played for us as well. And that's from Street Tapestry Volume 1. Really hard CD to find, I tell you. Just like Sudden Rush's AR, it's very hard to find. And the Ka'u Crater Boys were on fire with the song On Fire from Best of Ka'u Crater Boys. We've got Aloha Sunset Land. I'm not sure where that. It's an old song that's coming up next. Iona Cavello did the music and some of the lyrics along with J.R. Shannon. And and Iona was an alias, actually, used by John Stephen Zimicnick. I can't pronounce that word. Prolific American composer who trained in Prague Conservatory of Music, credited for nearly 2,000 compositions. Major composer of photoplay music.

skyscraper at the time cost $190,000, was completed a year and a half, became a landmark in Honolulu. And we also will hear, let's see, one more. Aloha Vau Ia Oe, another long song, love song by John Pi'ilani Watkins. And here we have the three songs for you this set: Aloha Sunset Land, Aloha Tower, and Aloha Vau Ia Oe.

houses, Kahumoku, with Pohaku Loa from the album Ho'okupu. Hawaka played for us Aloha Vau Ia Oe. Beautiful love song from Ano Like Ole. Kupawa, an island favorite, with Aloha Tower from Haliu. And the Alice Friedland Serenaders, a.k.a. Hale Kulani Girls, with Aloha Sunset Land from Twilight at Hale Kulani. Mahalo piha for listening to Kauai's Community Radio. Bottom of the hour, we'll have an update for you on Hurricane Lowell and also the surf report, followed by the music calendar. Till then, we'll play some more music for you. Here's one more set honoring some of the beautiful places around all of the islands.

wonderful Keola Beamer with Barefoot on the Range from his album Mauna Kea, White Mountain Journey. Kala'i Kamarillo with Lei Hawaii from Kahui Kani. Just came out this year. Po'okela Wood with O'oluwalu Ike Kai Mopua from Lei Na hono a pi'ilani na mele hawu. And Lahaina Grown shares Hono Kokhau from Lahaina Grown album. Okay, we've got an update for you. The surf report, as well as a message from the county of Kauai. And, well, the word is get your kit together. I'm serious. So, the Kauai Emergency Management Agency is urging residents to begin preparation now as the forecast track for Hurricane Lowell has shifted closer to the county of Kauai. From Mayor Derek Kawakami, as of Thursday morning, the forecast is confident of the strength of Hurricane Lowell, but still uncertain of its path. So we're urging everyone to prepare now. Build your kit, fill your gas tank, secure your yard, check your neighbors and your kupuna. Talk story with your ohana about your plan before the weekend arrives. If Lowell passes us by, well, we have lost nothing but a little time. If it does, we'll be grateful we started to prepare today. So Kauai is now within the forecast of uncertainty cone for Monday, September 7th. Remains south of the state, still forecast to pass west of the Kauai Island, but the track has trended eastward toward the island. As of 5 a.m. today, Hurricane Lowell is centered about 605 miles southeast of Lihue, moving west to 10 miles per hour with a maximum sustained winds of 140 miles per hour. Systems forecast to turn sharply to the north on Saturday, earlier than previously expected, and is expected to remain a major hurricane through at least Monday night. And then forecasters anticipate Lowell will be a Category 3 when it gets closer to Kauai on Monday. So, yep, get your kit together. Be calm and be safe out there. Surf report. Let's see, we've got the surf report for you. We have a high surf advisory for south-facing shores. Swells from Hurricane Lowell has filled in, providing high surf advisory conditions for south and southeast exposures throughout the state. Swells from Lowell will likely linger through the next week and gradually veer from southeast to south today and eventually towards the southwest early next week. While the forecast for swells and seas for next week will highly depend on the track and intensity of Lowell, confidence is beginning to increase for the potential for extra large surf exceeding warning levels along south and western exposed areas early next week. The current and moderate long-term south swell will decline through the rest of the week. A large medium period east swell from Hurricane Karina will steadily fill in on Friday into the weekend and will likely produce high-end advisory surf and warning levels surfs along east-facing shores. So we're getting kind of booked. We got hurricane bookmarks, you know, one in the north and one in the south. So we'll be watching intently on those storms. North-facing shores right now are 0 to 2 feet. West-facing shores, 5 to 7 feet. South-facing shores, 7 to 10 feet. And east-facing shores, 5 to 7, 15, bumping up to 6 to 8 feet. Mostly sunny today. Great day. Isolated showers.
High temperatures in the upper 80s with east winds around 20 miles per hour. Sun will be setting tonight at 6:53 p.m. And tonight will be mostly cloudy until about midnight, then partly cloudy with scattered showers. Low temperature in the mid-70s with east winds around 20 miles per hour. And let's all put our prayers together and move Lowell as far south from us and as far west from us as it possibly could go. Yeah? Yeah. That's a deal. All right. Thanks, everybody. And thank you for staying tuned to Kauai Community Radio. And we got more music for you. A little bit more music for you. Let's see. I'm going to go down my list here. Where are we? Ah. We got Aloha by Sashimon and Bronson Iwohi by request. Manomele and Keolua Aloha with Gary Halemau and Kavila. Kavili.

Such a beautiful song sung by Gary Halemo and Kawi Lee. Ka'olua Aloha from Pili'pa'a. Antonio Kauhaha Ha'apo with Manu Mele. And that's from the single album Manu Mele. Sasha Mine and Bronson Awuhi with Aloha from their single Aloha. Mahalo nui loa for listening to Kauai's Community Radio. Top of the hour will be Democracy Now! We'll still throughout the day be filling folks in on the happenings with Lowell. Until then, take a deep breath. We're in this together, all the islands. We send so many blessings to each and everyone on every single island of Hawaii'i. Well, before that last set, we've got Chad Blair from Civil Beat.

0: Well, we had an announcement from Jad Blair, but we'll be putting that up later after we contact him. And until then, we've got Kula Evie with Westward Side for you.
1: Meet me on the windward side, my love.
0: Windward side. There we go.

0: And that was Kula Ivi with Windward Side. And that's from their album, Windward Side. Mahalo nui loa for tuning in to Kaua East Community Radio. Until next week, may the rest of the week and weekend be kind to you and yours. Please be ready. Get your kit togethers. Yeah, yeah. Our station manager got that new motto, get your kit together. Okay. Until next week, Malama Pono. Much love to each and everyone here in this beautiful island and through the entire archipelago. Till next week, take care of you. Take care of your ohana. Take care of your community.
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0: 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And yeah, there we go. And you're listening to KKCR Hanalei, KAQA Kilauea, K224CQ on Honolulu, K205 FM Honolulu. 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

0: Women of the World by Amadou and Mariam in our Democracy Now! Studio. This is Democracy Now!, democracynow.org. I'm Amy Goodman with Nermeen Sheikh.
1: We end today's show with continuing our look at how artificial intelligence is changing the world. In recent weeks, we've looked at many of the risks of the latest AI technology, from autonomous weapons to rogue AI models to the rapid expansion of data centers. Well, today we'll shift our focus to the medical profession and how AI is being used in clinical settings, from radiology to surgery.
0: We're joined right now by Shreya Johri. She's a postdoctoral fellow at the Dana-Farber Cancer Institute, just completed her PhD at Harvard Medical School last year, where she studied how artificial intelligence can be used to improve medical diagnoses and accelerate biological discovery. Thanks so much for being with us. If you can start off by helping our audiences understand the different fields of medicine, from surgery to radiology, and how AI has helped and what you see the risks are.
2: Absolutely. So medicine is really broad. There is surgery, where doctors have to perform procedures on patients. There is radiology, which is a kind of diagnostic imaging modality similar to endoscopy also. And there are also professions in medicine where doctors are conversing with patients to identify the symptoms of the patient, diagnosing the patients based on problems that they're having. So there are many different kinds of medicine, sub-medicine professions. And AI has been impacting different of these in different capacities. So for example, radiology has been one of the historically most popular subfields within medicine, which AI has impacted a lot. About 76% of the FDA-approved AI models are actually for radiology, followed by cardiology and then others. So radiology has been at the forefront of using AI for helping in different aspects of diagnosing patients. On the other hand, surgery, as you mentioned, is a little more newer in that space, because it is obviously more complicated. There is a lot of things that the doctors have to make sure when they're doing procedures on patients.
0: Judgment
2: and expertise that comes over time. Things that are not just visual, but also you have to have that sense of pressure and touch of how your instrument is moving. For example, if you're conducting a brain surgery, you have to be very, very careful. A little bit of shaking of your hand could actually injure the patient a lot. And so those kind of more critical, more high risk kind of procedures are still newer in the way AI is impacting them.
1: And if you could talk about the difference, like what kinds of AI agents are being used, from large language models to computer vision, and what other AI, you said the majority, of course, is radiology that has been approved by the FDA. What are the others?
2: Absolutely. So there are two kinds, broader fields of AI. Computer vision is a field in which AI models are trained by many, many medical images. So these medical images are typically labeled by doctors that, for example, it's a chest x-ray. So a doctor will label that this chest x-ray has pneumothorax or another condition. And these images are shown multiple times to these models. And the models, after seeing multiple examples, learn from these images. The other kind of, so the computer vision models are much more older in their use, and that's why most of the FDA-approved models are also in this space. Large language models are actually pretty newer. So they came out in 2022. They were popularized by ChatGPT, which now almost everyone uses. And these are much more nascent in their adoption in clinic. So these models are trained by downloading all of the data from the internet, all of the books, articles, any blog posts that get written. And these models are trained to predict, to complete sentences. So these models would be shown partial sentence, and you would ask the models to complete the sentence. Eventually, when you show them multiple of these and you already know what a good sentence looks like, the models start to learn how language looks like and how to generate new sentences that make sense. Large language models have been less adopted so far in AI, just because it's very nascent technology. Not to say that they're not evolving rapidly. They are growing a lot in capability. But FDA right now does not have a proper protocol for how to even improve the use of these models for very important decisions like a diagnosis or a treatment decision, because these models are still not as well understood. So these models have been used in different medical practices and different hospitals for simpler tasks. So, for example, summarization of a patient's history. So if a patient has been coming to the hospital for 10 years, you have many, many clinical notes, summarization of that. They've also been used for communicating with the patient more effectively. So doctors are spending less time on maybe writing notes for notes that capture the patient's condition, but they're also able to talk more to patients and deliver better care and express more empathy for their condition, which actually has been shown to have better outcomes for patients. So that's the broader two separate use cases of these.
1: And if you could talk about the way in which, like, how does AI help, for instance, in a colonoscopy? How does it help with a mammogram? And how widely is AI being used, at least here in the U.S., for those two tests?
2: Of course. I can talk about a colonoscopy first. So in colonoscopy, typically, there's a monitor which has a live video feed of the patient's colon, and the endoscopist looks at that in real time to identify masses of cells that have overgrown. So these are called polyps, and they are typically either cancerous or precancerous, and it's very important to treat them. The way AI has been deployed right now, and it's also FDA approved, is anytime in the real-time video stream, the model detects an abnormality, the model makes a box around it. So the doctor can continuously see that box whenever there is some abnormality. So it, just in case, if it's a very subtle abnormality, no one misses it. So that has been used in colonoscopy, especially for colon polyps, so colon cancer detection. And colon cancer screening is done for everyone over 45 years of age. In mammograms, chest x-rays, CT scans, which is the scope of radiology, typically AI models have been used as either a second reader. So a radiologist would read the same image or the chest x-ray, and the AI would read the same. And they people have tried to see how AI can help in either triaging of cases. For example, if it's a high-risk case, a doctor reads it. If it's a low-risk case, an AI plus a doctor reads it. And so there are multiple studies that have explored how it can be used.
0: Can you talk about the Swedish study that just came out on breast cancer?
2: Yes, of course. So in the Swedish study, they had a lot of patients who they divided into two groups. One group was in one group, the mammograms were read by AI first and then by a radiologist. In the other group, the mammograms were read by two radiologists. And they tried to compare if AI plus radiologists separately led to a higher detection of cancer and what happened to the false positive rates across these two groups. And they found a very nice finding that the radiologist followed by a human reviewer actually led to more cases that were being detected.
0: This is the radiologist and AI.
2: Yes. And then the false positive rates were actually similar. It's a very promising study. It actually shows that you can have AI as a second reader and still have really good results. One of the things, although to note, is that the final decision was still made by the radiologist. The AI was not autonomously acting here, and the radiologist read it after the AI. So the radiologist was like the final decision maker. So I think those are nuances to keep in mind as we think about how AI will be deployed in medicine and how we are making sure that humans are taking decisions, the end decisions for a diagnosis or a treatment plan for a patient.
1: Yeah, and just to clarify about that study, there were over 100,000 women, so it was a large scale study. And also last week, another major development, the first brain surgery using live artificial intelligence assistance was performed successfully last week in London. So if you could talk about the significance of that, how important is that?
2: Yeah, I think it's a really big milestone, I think, especially in the field of surgery, which is a very complicated field. In that clinical trial that was being done, the researchers had developed an AI model that could basically detect a small part of the intersection between a pituitary gland and the bone. And they were trying to make sure that whenever the surgeon reaches that part, they're able to see clearly that this is where the pituitary gland is, this is where the bone is, so they don't accidentally nick any of them. It's very interesting because if you look at the way they had deployed it, if you read into the details, it is non-trivial to have a really big AI model work in real time in the way that it was assisting in surgery. So I think it was a very good example of how you can use AI that gets developed in a research lab, deploy it on hardware that is in the hospital in a responsible way and have doctors use it to perform surgeries. One interesting thing about this study was that the AI could be switched on and off at any point in time by the doctors, which is a way in which you establish trust. So, for example, a doctor, there were a couple of patients in that study. In two of the cases, the doctor did not decide to use an AI because they felt that they wanted to do it without the AI. And they were able to switch off the AI using a pedal at the bottom. So it allows doctors to be still in control, but use the AI to the maximum benefit.
0: So this is a critical point, is the doctor's intervention. And I'm wondering if you can talk about, I mean, in breast cancer, it was stunning, something like the AI-supported screening detected 29% more cancers.
3: That was a Swedish study.
0: Yes, and a Swedish study. And yet, what about the risks of people just, you know, relying on AI to diagnose themselves and your concerns about this being used as a way to actually not help doctors, but to replace doctors?
2: I think in real life, medical cases are quite complex. So a lot of the times we see accuracy being reported, but those are accuracy on cases which are simpler sometimes. It's very important to note that doctors, when they make medical decisions, are looking at sometimes a lot of complexity of cases. For example, for mammograms, if someone has dense breast tissue, it is much more harder to detect that breast cancer. If it's not as dense
0: of
2: a
0: tissue. We have 20 seconds.
2: If it's not that much of a dense tissue, then it becomes easier. So I think it's really important to note that doctors have to be responsible, have to take the responsibility of this until we are more confident. We have like frameworks developed that can, you know, like deploy these AI models in a more responsible
0: way. Well, this is clearly the beginning of an extended discussion. Shreya Drury, we want to thank you so much for being with us. Postdoctoral fellow at the Dana-Farber Cancer Institute, who studied how artificial intelligence can be used to improve medical diagnoses and accelerate biological discovery. That does it for our show. I'll be in Madison, Wisconsin on Saturday night at the Barrymore Theater. Two events on Sunday in Chicago. Check out democracynow.org. I'm Amy Goodman with Nermeen Sheikh.
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4: 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I do want to let you know, since you've already heard and you're waiting in your seat with bated breath, that our Fall Fun Drive is happening September 14th through September 27th. We're starting with a blessing at 9 a.m. on September 14th from Kumukehau and ending with Reggae Church on Sunday, September 27th. And so it's going to be a very spiritual event, as you can tell. 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And as Todd mentioned last week, we control the computers. The computers aren't controlling us. So if that is the kind of media that you want in your life, if you want to keep this sort of thing going and not be controlled by the state, by the people that are just dishing out stuff to us. 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Next piece of information I want to give you is that officials urge residents to prepare as Hurricane Lowell forecast shifts closer to Kauai. And this is from Kauai Emergency Management Agency, KEMA. It's urging residents to begin preparations now as the forecast track for Hurricane Lowell has shifted closer to the Kauai County. So from our mayor, Derek Kawakami, it says, as of Thursday morning, the forecast is confident of the strength of Hurricane Lowell, but still uncertain of its path. So we're urging everyone to prepare now. Build your kit, fill your gas tank, secure your yard, check on your neighbors and your kupuna, and talk story with your ohana before you plan for the weekend. If Lowell passes us by, we will have lost nothing but a little bit of time. And if it does not, we will be grateful that we started today. So according to the National Weather Service, Kauai is now within the forecast uncertainty cone for Monday, September 7th. Lowell remains south of the state and still forecast to pass west of Kauai, but the track has trended eastward towards the island, so we're within that cone of uncertainty. As of 5 a.m. Thursday, today, Hurricane Lowell was centered about 605 miles southeast of Lihue, and it's moving west at 10 miles per hour with maximum sustained winds of 140 miles per hour. The system is now forecast to turn sharply to the north on Saturday, earlier than previously expected, and expected to remain a major hurricane through at least Monday night. Forecasters anticipate Lowell will be a Category 3 hurricane when it makes its closest approach to Kauai County on Monday afternoon or evening. So forecasters caution that confidence in the extended track remains low. Sharp changes in the direction are difficult to predict, and the storm's exact path will determine how significant the impacts to Kauai are. And so the track could still shift farther east, and it could go closer to the island. So it could go either way, west or east, and that will greatly impact us. So there are currently no tropical storm or hurricane watches or warnings for Kauai, and should the forecast hold, watches could be issued this weekend. And KEMA continues to coordinate closely with county, state, and federal partners, as well as with non-governmental organizations and community partners, and will provide updates as conditions warrant. And officials are also in close communication with the organizers of the Kauai Marathon and Half Marathon and other community events. The marathon is a biggie out here, so that could be something there. And let's see, I gave you what they talked about. I'll read the weather forecast. How about that? Strong and gusty trade winds are expected to continue across Kauai through Sunday, with gusts over 50 miles per hour possible in some areas, particularly over and downwind of terrain and in exposed locations. Passing showers will primarily affect Windward and Mauka areas, especially overnight and during morning hours. Windward, I think, is the east side, east and north side, I think. On other islands use Windward and Leeward side, and we use east and west, so I'm not sure. But I think it's the east side and north shore. Mauka areas will be the beach side, so passing showers will primarily, Mauka is the ocean side, so passing showers will primarily affect the mountainous areas. So surf is the most immediate concern. A building south to southeast swell from Hurricane Lowell is expected to bring elevated surf along south-facing shores over the next several days, with surf possibly reaching warning levels. The swell is expected to become more southerly as Lowell moves west into Saturday. Swells from Hurricane Karina, who's on the east side, north shore, are expected along east-facing shores beginning Saturday, and continuing into early next week. The most significant surf is expected

with high tides. So there's that. The potential for flash flooding remains limited through Saturday. That potential increases Sunday and Monday, and significant flooding is possible on Kauai depending on the storm's rain bands and exact track. Lowell's forward speed is expected to increase Monday, which would limit the duration of the heaviest rainfall. Wind impacts on Monday depend heavily on the storm's exact track, and significant and damaging winds are possible across county. And if the track shifts closer, which means moving eastward, major hurricane force winds of more than 110 miles per hour sustained with higher gusts are possible. Note that is the worst case scenario, but it is good to prepare for the worst case scenario. Hurricane Karina, now a Category 3 hurricane, is forecast to move north of the state and weaken significantly over the coming days. And forecasters are watching a third system in the Pacific, which is not currently expected to be significant for Hawaii. So, yeah, I'll give some more weather tips as the day goes on. But now let's get to some music. We're going to play some funk music because that's what we the sort of things that we do here on the Supersonic Sandbox. And missing Todd Walker today, but coming soon, I'm sure. Here's the Apples.

0: Aloha, this is Danielle from Kittery, Maine. You're listening to Kauai Community Radio. Yes, sir.
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2: On Kauai's North Shore, including Hanalei and Tunnels Beach, conditions can change quickly, even as we move into summer months. Lingering swells, strong wind currents, and flow from the Hanalei River can still create dangerous conditions. 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Your safety starts before you enter the water. 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
4: 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Thanks for tuning in today. What we have been listening to, this is Carl Denson in the back with Brothers Keeper Parts 1 and 2. The Poets of Rhythm gave us More Mess on My Thing, and that's a James Brown tune. Wolf Peck with Back Pocket. The New Master Sounds gave us Let's Go Back, and we started this whole set off with The Apples and Killing, which is an instrumental version of Things That We Can't Say on the Radio, a la the Rage Against the Machine from the 90s. Let's move it on now to a group playing Forget Me Not. The group is called Say She She, which means a vastly different thing in Kauai than it does to probably this group. Say She She, Forget Me Not, and we certainly won't.

0: You're tuned in to Kauai Community Radio, KKCR Hanalei, KAQA Kilauea. Thanks for tuning in to your community radio station. We are on the air all over the place and including right in your ears right now. What we just heard was Jamiroquai. Oh yes, Jamiroquai with All Right. The Parcels gave us Tied Up Right Now, which is a very good title for a song performed by a band called The Parcels. Bruno Mars with Fly As Me, and Lettuce, which is one of my new favorites, is Everybody Wants to Rule the World. I can say directly that not everybody wants to rule the world, including this girl right here. Diggin' Dirt gave us Peace of Mind, and we started this set off with a song called Forget Me Not from a band called Say She She, and that is not a band name that translates well in Hawaii. And if you need to know why, you can give me a call here at 808-826-7771. But right now, I want to let you know that this is Supersonic Sandbox. I'm Radio Annie, and this program is made possible by KKCR's sustaining members in partnership with Tiki Aniki, that good old tiki bar up here on the North Shore, and Koloa Zipline, the good old zipline on the South Shore.
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2: Koloa Zipline is proud to support Kauai Community Radio. Koloa Zipline offers guided ziplining tours on Kauai's South Shore. Participants can take in mountain and jungle views of historic locations while riding in a variety of zipline styles. Guests can expect to learn some Kauai history as well as zipline acrobatics. More information at koloazipline.com.
0: Oh yeah, thank you one more time to Tiki Aniki and Koloa Zipline. And thanks to all those people and organization out there getting Kauai ready for hurricane time, Lowell is approaching, and I want to read you some stuff that's from KIUC. And as KIUC continues preparing for the possibility of additional storm activity, members are encouraged to review their personal emergency preparedness plans and make sure they are ready for the possibility of prolonged power outages. Preparedness tips include: ensure that KIUC has your current contact information, make an emergency plan about where to go, what to do, and how to meet up if you're separated from your ohana, know evacuation routes and refuge areas, keep trees trimmed around your home, tie down and put away loose outdoor items to prevent them from becoming flying debris and causing damage. Know where your electrical and gas shutoffs are located. Protect your pet. Get your little pet kit ready. And if evacuating, pack an emergency kit that can sustain you and your family for several days. So water, non-perishable food, meds, and portable radio and batteries. If a storm is imminent, so maybe Monday this is something to do, turn off all the switches on your electrical circuit plant panel. Turn off the switch for your main breaker. Be prepared for prolonged power interruptions. Unplug your electrical appliances and sensitive electrical equipment. Keep your fridge and freezer doors closed as long as possible. Food may stay frozen in the refrigerator's freezer compartment for 12 to 48 hours and up to 72 hours in a fully loaded separate freezer. Something that I do and have done around the radio station just now is... something I did was I filled up all of the water bottles that were left in our last lost and found, so that those are emergency water for whoever happens to be here. And thanks all the DJs for leaving your water bottles around here. But every time I find a plastic water bottle here, I fill it with water and put it in the freezer. And that makes it so that our refrigerator will stay cooler and be more efficient. Next thing, ensure you have an adequate supply of non-perishable food and water. And if you are dependent on electricity for medical reasons, consider some backup power options. So that is from KIUC. It's our Kauai Island Utility Cooperative. There's also tons of organizations around the island that are making plans for our houseless population. But if you know someone that could use some help during this time, let them know where they can go for assistance. You can find that assistance at kauai.gov/kema, K-E-M-A, and that can help them out potentially for this storm system. And then, of course, now check on your neighbors, make sure that they're doing okay, and make sure if you have old people in your life that you check on your old people too. That's one of the weirdest things that I will say to you all day. It is check on your old people and get your kit together. That's the slogan that I'm floating past Kima, and we'll see if it takes off. This is Kauai Community Radio. Thanks for listening to the Supersonic Sandbox. Here's now St. Paul and the Broken Bones with their tune, Apollo.

0: Magandang hapon sa inyong lahat at mabuhay. Nakikinig ka sa KKCR Hanalei, KAQA Kilauea.
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0: Aloha. This is Annie, the Executive Director of Kauai Community Radio. 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
1: Aloha mai kaua. Today's Hawaiian word of the day is vāvai. Translated, vāvai means foot or leg. It can also be the paw of an animal or the upper leg of a crab. Vāvai also references the foot of a rainbow. It means on foot or to walk. E hele vāvai kaua. Let's take a walk. Vāvai. Foot or leg.
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0: And then I have this adorable thing.

0: 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Thank you for listening. Thank you for listening.
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2: How much do I love that? Thanks to Cup of Joe and Alana for making us a KKCR jingle. Ah, I love it. People Powered Radio is coming up this month, September 14th through 27th, is your opportunity and your call to action to come out en masse and support public radio for the island of Kauai. That's what we are. We're not just hippies in the forest anymore. We are worldwide, everybody. Worldwide, giving you information about our coming hurricane as well. Lowell is on his way over, and I urge the public to make your plans, get all your kit together so that you are safe, happy, secure, and ready. If you need assistance with knowing what the information is that you need, you can give me a call here at 808-826-7771, because I go to the meetings and people send me their lists of stuff. So you can definitely give me a call and ask questions about that. Our surf forecast is, we are getting some high surf in the next couple days. One of the biggest threats for Hurricane Lowell is high surf on the south side. So it'll be a huge storm surge in conjunction with our regularly scheduled monthly high tide. So that is going to be a very high surf advisory for the south-facing shores. And emergency management is urging property owners and people on the south side to get that taken care of. Do what you need to do for that. And so even right now, surf on the south facing shores is 7 to 10 feet, and east facing shores 6 to 8 feet, west facing 5 to 7, and on the little old north shore it's 0 to 2 feet. Get ready for that to change dramatically in the coming days, and keep yourself tuned to local media to see what is going on. What we heard here on the Supersonic Sandbox, the last song was called Bump and Sway, and that was from an artist called Deep Banana Blackout. Thank you heavens for that name. Ikebe Shakedown gave us Dram, and another from Wolfpack, 3 on E. And that is, we also had the new Master Sounds with Freckles, how cute. And we started off with St. Paul and the Broken Bones. Let's get us off to some more funk music. I want to play another one from Lettuce because I love them so much. Here's Move On Up.